0: And yeah, Finn will do an extremely good job in my absence.
1: Well, you're playing a very important role at the moment on the boundary line. I see you each week. You're now holding up all the signs and holding them nice and high. So you seem to be doing a good job there. Who dished that to you?
0: Look, I don't sit still well. Anyone that knows me knows that I'm not a person that kind of lets grass grow. So I probably half placed myself in that position, and then when the opportunity came to pick up a sign, and I jumped at it. So, yeah, anyone that knows me knows that I don't sit still.
1: Fantastic work. Well, best of luck, mate, with the recovery. Hopefully it goes quicker than the 10 weeks you're aiming for. Hopefully you're back sooner than that. And Norwood, play some good footy for you while you're out. Appreciate your time tonight.
0: Thanks very much, guys. Appreciate you having me on.
1: There's McGarry medalist from 2024, Harry Boyd, joining us, and great to have him back. It's just a shame that will be a little longer than expected on the sidelines.
2: Yeah, I didn't think it would be that long on the sidelines, almost like a little bit of an exclusive. But, yeah, hopefully he's back, and I guess with hand injuries, you never know. Sometimes they can be a little bit quicker, but as a ruckman, you sort of need that's your most important asset. So hopefully he can get back, and with a few buys in the competition, he might not miss as many games as expected. So hopefully he's back towards the back end of the year playing some good footy.
1: Let's look ahead to round 5, a full stretch of games from Friday to Sunday, starting with the Sandful Showdown, 4 p.m. at Adelaide Oval on Friday, the Crows and Port. This will be a great encounter, you'd expect.
2: Yeah, and great to have that fixture before the AFL Showdown at Adelaide Oval. I think that's really well done by the Sandful, and both clubs love to be able to play before some of their teammates at Adelaide Oval. So that's going to be a really good game, even though Port haven't won a game yet. They're still hanging in contests and being able to grind it out. So that should be a really good encounter.
1: And just for those who are interested in following that game live on Friday, the gates open 3:45 if you want to go to the ground before the AFL match, but then live on 5AA from 4 o'clock, of course, Rowie and Timmy G at the Adelaide Oval. So we'll be giving you live updates throughout the Friday's game. On Saturday, of course, 2:10 at Stratorama Stadium, Glenelg take on the Panthers.
2: Well, the Bays should go 5-0, but the Panthers will give them a good push, and they'll be confident after last week's game. If they can kick straight and be accurate in front of goals and really effective inside forward 50, it might make for a closer game than I guess some would expect.
1: Let's hope so. Ex-Convenience Oval out at Elizabeth. It's Central's hosting the Redlegs.
2: Well, it's really intriguing because both teams probably haven't been playing their best footy but have been in the matches every week. So the battle of the in my podium, the fade outs of the fourth quarter. I wonder what's going to, maybe it's going to be a draw and no one kicks a goal in the last quarter, or they might kick 6 goals each. But Central's Nord, I guess, haven't over the last 10 years haven't played overly well at Elizabeth Oval. So it'll be a pretty intriguing game. I think the Doggies will be hungry for a victory.
1: Don't understate your podium, mate. I reckon you've just shot the warning for both those clubs. Westies and Sturt start up Sunday football, and that's at Richmond Oval.
2: A tough challenge for Westies after a big loss when they've been playing some good footy, but not a bad time to get Sturt. Confidence might be down. They've blooded some young players, and I think they've had 4 or 5 debutants over the last few weeks for the Double Blues. So Chris Burgess, a late out for Westies, if he comes back and makes that forward line extra potent, they're in with a shot.
1: And to finalise on Sunday afternoon at Revo Fitness Oval, that's Prospect Oval, the Roosters hosting the Red Hot Eagles.
2: I think the Eagles will be too good and might have two teams 5-0 undefeated after round 5. So when the Glenelg and Eagles play each other, that's going to be a cracking match. But North Adelaide won't want to have the first half like they did last week to be in the game.
1: Just looking at the fixture, guess who plays next week?
2: It's got to be round 6, doesn't
1: it? Glenelg and Eagles play next week, so that's perfect. It's time for us to go, but thank you so much for joining us. Well done, Matty. Great job again.
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2: Penny's picnicking in one of Dad's favourite places. 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
1: Donald Trump says he's not happy with Iran's latest proposal to end the Middle East conflict. It comes as the White House faces a legal deadline to formally end the war or seek congressional approval. President Trump has told reporters he's doubtful Iran's leadership will be able to put together a coherent proposal.
3: They're not getting along. They're very, very confused by what's happened because essentially most of their military has been wiped out. But we just had a conversation with Iran. Let's see what happens. But I would say that I am not happy.
1: The $25 billion hospital agreement with the states and territories is the biggest spending pressure on the federal government. The Treasurer Jim Palmer will hand down his financial budget on May 12. The budget will show revenue will also be lower over the coming years on the back of weaker economic growth. A woman has been arrested after an assault at Port Adelaide. Yesterday afternoon, police were called to Gardiner Court after a woman had been stabbed in the arm by another woman known to her. The victim was taken to hospital with minor injuries. The suspect was arrested nearby. A 19-year-old Semaphore Park woman will face court on Monday, charged with aggravated assault. The Prime Minister is calling for calm in Alice Springs after the arrest of a suspected child killer sparked violent street riots. It's alleged 47-year-old Jefferson Lewis was beaten unconscious by community members before being taken into police custody. His arrest came after the body of a 5-year-old girl was found on Thursday, ending a 5-day search for her. After a whirlwind trip to the United States, the King has received a colourful reception in Bermuda for an historic visit to the territory. Josh Bavis has more.
4: This is King Charles' first visit to a British overseas territory as sovereign, and he was greeted by energetic crowds. The reception for the 77-year-old included a 21-gun salute and marching band. He was welcomed by mobs of schoolchildren and tested his sea legs for a quick trip to a small island to promote conservation efforts. He's staying in Bermuda for 3 days after the royal visit to the US. His soft diplomacy there seems to have paid off, with Donald Trump announcing he'll remove all tariffs on whiskey as a token of good faith. That alone is set to restore millions of pounds a week back to whiskey producers in Scotland. The Queen will remain in the United States for the time being.
1: And new data suggests one in five school leavers is unprepared to use artificial intelligence as they enter university. 36% of students reported using AI less than once a week. Australian Catholic University Professor Cathy Mills says higher education will need to equip students to use the tools.
5: Young people actually are looking for upskilling. They actually ask to know about how to use AI, and that's a skills gap that they've identified themselves, which they would like educators to teach them. So it's interesting that coming out of year 12, students are looking for those opportunities to actually advance their skill sets. And that's actually a really...
1: Now turning to 5AA Sport, and with 10 seconds left on the clock, a goal from Adelaide's Braden Cook has secured the Crows a one-point win in Showdown 59. Coach Matthew Nix says yet again the Showdown delivered plenty of entertainment.
6: There's something special about these games. They don't disappoint. To finish off the way we did and get the result, extremely pleasing.
1: Adelaide's Sam Berry finished with 29 disposals and 19 tackles to win the Showdown medal. Luke Beveridge is weighing up whether to rest his captain despite a strong performance last night. Marcus Bontempelli was a standout for the Dogs, who lost to Fremantle by 12 points. Round 8 continues today with Essendon up against the Lions at Marvel Stadium. West Coast and Richmond will meet in Perth. Geelong hosts North Melbourne, and tonight Carlton and St Kilda will go head-to-head. And Aussie Oscar Piastri has clocked third fastest in practice one for the Miami Formula One Grand Prix. Now checking 5AA traffic.
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7: Slow going through North Adelaide with multiple sets of lights out along Lefevre Terrace at Kingston Terrace and Tin Street intersections. There's urgent sewer works happening through Paynham along Paynham Road at Sewell Avenue. Watch out for speed cameras across the day at Kings Road, Paralowie, Midway Road, Elizabeth Downs and Colton Road in Gawler East. And it's slowing through Woodville West at Vinden Road near Port Road down to 40 around ongoing works. 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
1: To the 5AA forecast, showers today a top of 26, more showers tomorrow down to 18, showers and 18 on Monday and a possible shower Tuesday, 18. Right now it's 24 degrees on 5AA, always Adelaide.
0: 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Mike Keelan and Angie McBride.
8: Yes, good morning, everybody. It is 6 minutes past 6, 8223 0000. Hope you will join us. Got a few things I need your opinion on a little bit later in the show. Michael Keelan, hello.
9: Good morning, Angie. Good morning to all of our listeners on this beautiful morning. It's quite warm driving in. I had the window down, a bit of a sort of a warm breeze still out there. There's a change coming, which we'll find out a little bit later on. But it's been an interesting week as far as temperatures go, because I know a lot of people put their old hoses and turn the irrigation systems off. But I'll tell you what, the garden didn't take long to dry out. More of that tomorrow, of course. But it's beautiful. You could argue that it's just the perfect Indian summer that we've had.
8: It doesn't feel as warm. The autumn summers don't feel as warm as the summers, do they?
9: No, they don't. No, you're right. They haven't got that intensity.
8: Yeah.
9: But you do get sick of them.
8: Yeah.
9: So we've had enough. Righto, big fella up there. Turn it on with some rainfall. Well, how'd your week go? Was it a good week?
8: Yeah, it was fine.
9: Mm-hmm.
8: Nothing to report.
9: Nothing to
8: report. I don't think. No.
9: It's
8: heavy news-wise, but a bit distressing news-wise. But
9: we've been watching a bit of King Charles, with his movement around America. He's the ultimate diplomat, isn't he?
8: Mm.
9: But with that sense of humour, there's a hidden message behind most of his sort of talks. But I think he's the sort of person that. And from what I understand, that they've dropped the
8: whiskey tax.
9: I mean, what influence has one person got? And King Charles has got it. He's sort of.
8: It was really a schmoozing trip, wasn't it?
9: Really, yeah. You're right.
8: Yeah.
9: So, and Australia got a mention a couple of times. He mentioned Australia with the AUKUS thing, which is fantastic. Yeah, so he struts the stage, but I did feel sorry for him. He had to walk up all these stairs.
8: How many are we talking?
9: Oh, there were, there'd have to be 20, then it levelled out, then he had to go up about another 10. He got there. I thought, what an imposition for a king to have to walk up the stairs. You'd think they would have driven him up there in the car to that level. But anyway, his wife, the queen, was behind, and she got up there too, which is amazing for their age. I mean, I was puffing for him.
8: Yeah.
9: Hang on. But anyway, and I know KG's going to be pumped up today, because if anyone happened to watch the game last night or were down at Adelaide Oval, that last minute, that must have been so exciting. I mean, I watched it on TV and I woke Pro and said, "You've won," because she's a power supporter. "Won." Oh, she got next minute. This guy kicked the goal.
8: I know, 15 seconds.
9: It was as quick as that.
8: Yeah.
9: Amazing how it can just change in a heartbeat.
8: The tippers won't be happy, but.
9: No, you tip.
8: I did tip Port, yeah.
9: Are you going to have a crack at it next year, or are you going to retire?
8: It's very stressful. This is my first year in it, and I'm a bit competitive.
9: Yeah.
8: And you try and think, oh, okay, well, I'll go for what the bookies say, but then my gut is telling me something else. My gut was telling me Port. Well, my gut was right up to 15 seconds before the end of the game, wasn't it?
9: I know. It was amazing. So what has happened in your life during the week? I mean, we'll talk about the golf course. I think that's sort of top of the hit parade at the moment.
8: Yeah.
9: It's Port Pirie Smelter, that's a bit of an issue. You've got Whyalla, it's a bit of an issue. But we're here Saturday morning, you can talk about anything. Give us a call, 8223 0000, we would love to have a chat to you. Busy program today, Ange. You've been a busy girl during the week putting it all together.
8: Yeah, it's History Festival Month, isn't it? Yes, well, it is. Tasting Australia starts next
9: week.
8: Sorry, what
9: you're saying. I was going to say, I really stuffed this week up because I thought, I don't know why I did. I thought Mother's Day was this Sunday. It's not. It's Sunday
8: it's
9: week.
8: It's confusing because when's Father's Day? Is that the first Sunday in the month? Or yeah, it was all very confusing.
9: Anyway, I was telling you off here, I sent the wrong coffee into the Sunday mail. I sent the Mother's Day in for this week. and Craig, my sub-editor, rang and said, I think, Michael, I think you've got the wrong one sent in. Because, I don't know, I just sort of Mother's Day, it was there. It's the second Sunday.
8: It is.
9: You're right. Father's Day is the first Sunday in September, isn't
8: it? Generally, I don't know. Mm. I don't have a father, so I don't really take much notice anymore.
9: Well, I mean, we've all had a father, but yeah.
8: Yeah, I don't know.
9: I remember my dad on Father's Day. Don't you?
8: Well, only when it comes up, but I don't have to buy presents or anything.
9: No, you know. That's true. That's good.
8: Let's go. We're getting calls already. Hello, Robert.
10: Hi, Angie. Hi, Mike. Hi, buongiorno. Bonsoir. Namaste. On Monday mornings, I spoke to 5AA Breakfast yesterday morning. And they're going to let me go on air, play the Star Wars theme on my piano accordion.
9: Oh, what sort of piano accordion you got?
10: Scandali.
9: Oh, they're good.
10: Oh, very good.
9: Yes.
10: Mike, yes. I got a bug on this one. 30 years in Adelaide's only accordion orchestra in the German Association.
9: Oh, well done. Yeah.
10: Our late group leader gave me a call one night.
9: Yes.
10: One of the former pupils was filling a Scandali for $250.
9: Oh, that'd be a snap. Yeah.
10: I grabbed it.
9: Mm.
10: And also, Tony McManus on Monday morning is going to let me do the same thing on air.
8: So we're going ding ding ding ding ding ding ding. Is that on your keyboard? Is that on your keyboard?
10: That's the one. Yeah, I'm a keyboard on the accordion.
9: Yeah.
10: And that's right. Mother's Day next week.
9: Yep.
10: My 64th.
9: Oh, well done. Well done. So look after the Scandelli. It'll be a wonderful collector's item one day. You'll be able to get a fortune.
10: If only I could show you my unit right now. Just put up some more Tibetan prayer flags.
9: Oh, okay.
10: Well, you asked Peter from Marston. I look like a Tibetan Buddhist monk.
9: Do you? Oh, okay.
10: Well, I even throat sing.
9: Oh, gee, where's that? That's different.
8: Have you trained with them or just taken interest in that?
10: No, Angie, I do not understand this. Now, I was born in Australia. I was raised in the Australian culture. But all my adult life, I've been able to throat sing. How can I throat sing when I don't come from that culture?
9: Well,
10: in this life,
9: I've never heard of throat singing before.
8: Yeah, haven't you? Yeah, I have.
9: Really?
10: Most people mention the violent Mongols.
8: Oh, okay. Yeah,
10: I'm a man of peace.
9: Yeah. Oh, well, good on you.
8: Well, I saw the Tibetan monks years ago. They came down. I was probably 10 years ago. They were here. They did a tour of Australia, and we went and looked at them. And they're quite calming just watching them because they do
10: By coincidence, the Buddhist temple which does Tibetan throat singing is on McGill Road, down the road from my former accordion teacher.
9: Oh, okay. Right.
10: Who also taught Tony Di Lorenzo, a guitarist from High Voltage.
9: Excellent.
8: See, they teach you patience, don't they, Robert? And they teach you calmness.
10: Yes.
8: They teach you that you don't need these material things, which I think is a good
10: thing. Everybody's been brainwashed to want things. They don't. Yes. It's not about wants, it's about needs.
8: Yes.
10: I need nothing.
8: Mm. Yeah. I want $1 million, but I do need it, so maybe.
10: Yeah, but
8: I got that one wrong.
10: At the age of 63, I only started meditating last October. And ever since then, I have never been so calm. I've lost all my anger. Mm. All my life, I displayed anger. I don't now. I can't get angry.
8: Mm. Yeah, which is good.
9: Well, that's excellent.
8: This is what the issue is with the world. People are too reactive, aren't they? And you've got to just take a breath.
10: Think of this, Andrew Mike. He who cannot think, fight. And violence is absolutely no substitute for intelligence.
9: Mm.
8: Yeah.
9: Well, very enlightening, dare I say.
8: Can you do a bit more of your throat singing before you go?
9: Oh, that's a bit scary.
8: Very good. Thank you, Robert. It's not,
10: Namaste.
8: Thanks, Robert. No, it's not scary. You listen. You have to get online and look at Tibetan monks. But it was really interesting watching them because they do their...
9: Tibetan monk plays a piano accordion.
8: That's a good act. That could happen at the Fringe. All right. Well, we'll go to the break. Jack's already sent a text and he's not happy about the umpiring. We'll see what KG thinks. Well, KG will be happy, but...
9: Who does Jack Barrett for? Power. Is it power?
8: Well, he says Butters free kick at half time.
9: Okay.
8: Rankin running too far, not. Millerer disallowed goal.
9: Oh, he's got a list.
8: Shocking umpiring.
9: Wow.
8: My guess is he's a Port fan because they lost.
9: They were talking about the umpires on TV, didn't they? Then they sort of flashed to the stand and Andrew Dillon was in the stand. Everyone booed.
8: Why, though? We get the game because of AFL and Andrew Dillon.
9: Like, maybe the umpires are not up to standard. The game's too fast.
8: Every week people complain about the umpires, but is that because the fans get annoyed because their team's not winning or are the umpires rubbish?
9: I think it's always some equation in the whole assessment of whether an umpire gave the right decision or not. It depends who you bear it for. But if you are you're not committed to any team and you watch, there's so many umpiring mistakes.
8: Okay.
9: It's terrible.
8: All right.
9: But the game's so fast. And I think that could be an issue.
8: Mm.
9: Just too fast.
8: Yes.
9: We'll have to put robots out there.
8: Oh, don't say that.
9: We'll lose jobs. Big spy cameras. Oh, in the back.
8: Or drones or something like that.
9: The whistle will blow. The game will stop.
8: Jack is a Crows fan. Oh, Jack, I thought you'd be happy because the Crows won by a point. But then maybe Jack's point is they should have won by more because of those bad umpiring decisions.
9: Yeah, I must admit I lost a bit because I might have nodded off only to come back and the power looked as though they're going to win.
8: Hmm.
9: So I don't know what happened. But there's some terrible umpiring decisions. Can the umpiring get any better? I don't know if it can.
8: But if you'd gone to the game...
9: They're humans.
8: But you want a game like that, don't you, where it's tight? Don't you want a game like that than rather one that's...
9: Especially if, a game with the prestige as the, one that was played on last night. It's probably the best two teams... Sorry, no, let me rephrase that. Our game with Power and Crows probably would attract more interstate people viewing it than locals, I would have thought. It's such a
0: 5AA football's Beyond the Siren.
11: Arias has to hit the target. It's Georgiades. Turn around. You've got Burgoyne. All in 50 on his own. Can he reach it? Can he walk into an open goal? Yes, he can! What a piece of play that was.
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0: 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Mike Keelan and Angie McBride.
9: Yeah, welcome back. It's 20 minutes and 30 seconds past 6 o'clock. Beautiful morning. Let's head to the Bureau of Meteorology. Hannah Marsh is there for us to have a chat to. Hannah, good morning to you.
14: Good morning, Mike and Angie.
9: Oh, Hannah, are we going to get any rain today or drops or sort of mist?
14: Yeah, it's looking like we will. We're just seeing that line of rain approaching York Peninsula and Western Kangaroo Island at the moment. So far, we've seen totals of 2 to 8 millimetres to the west, with 8.8 millimetres at Nullarbor being the highest and 6.2 millimetres at Ceduna. But before we get on to what's going to happen for the rest of today, let's have a look at some of the minimums, because we've had a very warm night overnight. Mm-hmm. In Adelaide, it's hung around that 24 to 25 degree mark for much of the night. We did record a minimum of 23.5 at West Terrace, which looks like it could be a record warm minimum for May, and it looks like really across the metropolitan area, quite a few of those records could be broken, but we can't wait. We have to wait till 9 a.m. to confirm that, but it's looking like we could have Noarlunga, the airport, Strathalbyn, Mount Lofty, Mount Crawford, Edinburgh, Parafield, Roseworthy and Nuriupa. So quite a few records potentially broken overnight.
9: So, Hannah, what's causing it? Is a big fat high somewhere, is it, or what?
14: There was a big fat high over the Tasman Sea with those northerly winds freshening ahead of this strong low-pressure system and trough that we have moving through today. So we'll see the first of those cold fronts associated with that low-pressure system. As I mentioned, the shower activity over York Peninsula at the moment could see some spots during the morning, but really from late morning we'll start seeing that activity increasing. There is also the chance that we do see a thunderstorm today as well. We're generally looking around that 10 millimetre mark, could see some higher falls about the Mount Lofty ranges, and we're heading for a maximum of 26 in the city, 25 for Elizabeth, 26 also for Glenelg and Noarlunga, and 23 for Mount Barker today. But then we do have another one of the troughs associated with that low that'll bring much cooler temperatures tomorrow, looking at just 18 degrees, and that shower activity continuing and not really easing until we start heading towards the later part of Monday. We are looking at temperatures remaining around that 18 to 19 degree mark for the early to mid part of next week, and then we do have another system that'll bring a further blast of wintry conditions with a maximum of just 15 degrees for next Thursday.
9: Gee,
8: do you think, Hannah, that sort of that warm front is finished and we're sort of heading to the colder weather even after next week?
14: It is a bit hard to say. Definitely over this week we are looking at that particularly wintry sort of conditions. But if we do get a high-pressure system moving in after that, it looks like we won't see many more of those 30-degree days that we did see yesterday. But we will see a bit more of those cooler temperatures. But we can only hope.
8: Yeah.
9: Excellent. Thank you for that, Hannah. Just give us the forecast for the for the week.
14: Yeah, so as mentioned, we're looking at a temperature around 26 still today, but then as we head towards Sunday and out to really Wednesday, we're looking at temperatures around that 18, 19 degree mark, and then that colder blast on Thursday with 15. showers continuing out, easing on Tuesday, but then returning Wednesday, Thursday with that next system.
9: Excellent. Thank you, Hannah.
14: Thank you.
8: Thanks,
9: Cheers,
8: Hannah.
9: Cheers, Hannah Marsh, there from the Bureau.
8: Hannah said there's already been a bit of rain this morning. If you're one of those people who has had rain, give us a call, 8223 0000. Kerry Turner from the newsroom. Hello. Welcome.
15: Thank you.
8: Thanks for coming in. Now, we wanted you to share with us something. Your daughter left you a beautiful note you got when you woke up today.
15: So the background in my household is divided.
8: With the football?
15: With the footy. My husband and my son are Crows. My daughter and I are Port. I had an early start this morning, so I couldn't watch the game. So at quarter time, I went off to bed and she said, "Don't worry, Mum, I'll leave the score out for you. So you don't have to check your phone. You'll be able to just read my note."
9: Oh, what a kid. Fantastic.
15: So I got a full-blown match report when I
8: what's
15: woke
8: your daughter's
15: up this
8: name?
15: Morning, Piper.
8: All right, Piper. What's Piper's
15: She's
8: theory?
15: She's written, "Dear Mum, oh my God, the last quarter was a nail biter. Can you guess who won?" And I'm thinking, oh my God, don't tell me we've actually done it. "Well, I can tell you, you can turn the page over when you finish reading to find out."
8: Oh, that's a teaser.
15: Yes, isn't it? "With a minute to go, Joe Berry kicked a goal to make it 75 us, 70 them. And then with 35 seconds to go, Braden Cook from the Crows kicked a goal. When Berry kicked his goal, I was going crazy, pumping my fist in the air. But then my heart sank and I said, it's over. When the siren sounded, the Crows song came on and Bo said, oh, you probably don't want to listen to this song. So he flicked it to Iview. P.S. Bo's new favourite player is Cook, quote, for saving the game. And I turned the page over and she's written, Adelaide won by 1 point. It was close. I was pumped, but now not so much.
8: Oh, my goodness, Piper. That is so beautiful.
15: So she's a little journo in the making, I think.
9: I say it's perfect.
8: Yeah, how old is she?
15: She's 10.
8: Wow.
15: Yeah, year five
8: That's
15: at school.
8: Great report, Piper.
9: It's so interesting, though. Families are divided. So
15: yes.
9: Our family is.
15: Yeah.
9: Totally.
15: And people don't understand it. Like, how? How does it work? I said, well, it's just a game at
8: the
15: end of the day.
8: So what happens today? Are your husband and your son humble or do they rub it in a little bit?
15: Oh, my husband won't. He would not dare. But I'll get home to an 8-year-old that says, "We won, Mum, we won. And then he'll be over it.
8: Okay.
15: Yeah.
8: Okay. Oh, that's beautiful, Kerry.
15: So we have our family showdown photos every game and before the match, and we had one last night with all smiles.
9: Is that right?
15: Not so much now. So yeah, we put our gear on and we have a photo. We've done it since babies.
9: Wow.
15: Yeah. So we've got the whole
9: kids
15: collection.
9: No hope.
15: No chance.
9: No.
15: But Piper was born and she was signed up as a member by the end of that day.
8: So how did Piper decide she was going to go?
15: She didn't. No. I made that choice.
8: You made
15: for
8: the
15: her.
8: Decision. Okay.
9: No
8: pressure, Piper.
15: And so
8: no
15: then,
8: pressure.
15: Obviously, once the second one came along, my husband said, "Well, it's fair's fair. I'll get the second one." I'm like, "Fine. I've got my little pal girl."
9: Now, being very Australian, is Piper a nickname? Is it Pip or?
15: Her nickname's Pipes.
9: Pipes.
15: Pipes. Yeah. Or PJ because she's Piper Joy.
8: Oh, good. Joy.
15: Yeah,
8: my Piper friend's Joy. Middle name is Joy.
15: That's my middle name as well.
8: Joy, is it?
15: Yeah.
9: Not Joylene, just
15: no,
9: Joy.
15: No, just Joy. It was my mum's maiden name.
9: Oh, I see.
15: And then to get even further back in family history, my grandma was Iva Joy Freeman and then she married Fernley Nelson Joy and became Iva Joy Joy.
8: Oh, I love it.
15: Isn't that amazing?
8: Yeah, that's
15: so
8: great.
15: It had to be a family name. So I got it as my middle name and now Piper's got it as her middle name.
8: Oh, that's cute.
15: Yeah.
8: Oh,
15: so she's PJ or Pipes.
9: Just barracks for the wrong team.
8: Oh, Michael.
15: Now.
8: Ow.
15: Well, I'll introduce you to Bo.
8: Kerry's got to walk past you.
9: I mean, we've got the same setup in our household. Except... Yeah, you can't sort of side with either one.
15: Mm.
9: I try and
8: you,
9: keep
8: you have to
9: bat.
8: Play Switzerland, don't you? Because it's your daughter
9: that's
8: and
9: a very
8: Prue.
9: Good description. I'm Switzerland.
15: Just pick a side, Michael.
9: And I must
15: pick
9: admit,
15: a side.
8: No,
9: people can't understand this, that I don't actually barrack for power when I go with Prue. I keep her company and all that. But I enjoy watching them. They're brilliant side. When they played Geelong. That was one of the best games you'll see.
8: Yeah.
9: And of course, when they played together with the Crows, made the best side win. And it did. As a matter of fact.
8: Okay. I think Kerry's going to give you a clip across the head when she walks past you. All right. Well, we wanted you to share that. That was beautiful. Yeah. Thank you for that.
15: Oh, my pleasure.
8: And you'll get back to the newsroom.
15: I'm racing there now.
8: All right. Thank you, Kerry. Thank you, Piper. That was really beautiful. I think that needs to be. Yeah, it needs to go in the pool.
9: As a journalist in the waiting, I would have thought, Piper.
8: Yeah. That's pretty good.
9: That's the way it's structured report, isn't it?
8: Very good. Mm. All right, we'll go to the news with Kerry. We'll come back with your calls at 223-0000. And if you've seen the rain, we can't see, still dark out there, so we can't see through the window here, but let us know if you think the rain clouds are going to come through. It says up to 10 mil in the city. That'd be welcome.
9: It'd be fantastic.
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15: 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Good morning, I'm Kerry Turner.
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15: US President Donald Trump has told lawmakers military operations in Iran have been terminated to skirt a deadline to gain congressional approval to extend the war. The 60-day deadline from the conflict's start was due to pass without issue yesterday regardless, as Republicans defer to the president rather than enforce the War Powers Resolution. As ceasefire talks stall, President Trump has left the door open to further strikes.
3: Well, there are options. Do we want to go and just blast the hell out of them and finish him forever, or do we want to try and make a deal? Those are the options.
17: Do you want to go blast the hell out of them?
3: I'd prefer not. On a human basis, I'd prefer not, but that's the option.
15: Hospital, health and defence will be the biggest cost pressures on the Australian budget. Michael Packey reports.
18: The $25 billion hospital deal with the states and territories is the biggest spending pressure on the budget, which will be handed down in less than a fortnight. Treasury data will show $6 billion to deliver medication on the pharmaceutical benefit scheme is another big health cost over the coming years. In between these measures, around $14 billion will be poured into defence spending. Higher inflation will also put pressure on the government to increase various social payments like support for carers and the age pension. The budget will show slower economic growth is among the factors that will dampen revenue.
15: A woman's been treated in hospital for minor injuries after a stabbing at Port Adelaide. Police were called to Gardiner Court yesterday afternoon, where a woman had been stabbed in the arm by another woman known to her. The suspect fled the scene but was arrested nearby. A 19-year-old Semaphore Park woman was charged with aggravated assault and will face court on Monday. A global study led by the University of Queensland has found 1 in 15 women suffer from major depressive disorder in the year following childbirth. The research, which analysed data from over 2 million women, revealed the risk of serious depression peaks just 2 weeks after delivery. Experts say the findings support the need for integrated mental health screening to be a routine part of all maternity care visits. And drowning deaths have hit a 20-year high, with over 350 lives lost to drowning last year. The latest national drowning report shows for every child who drowns, 8 are hospitalised in non-fatal drowning incidents. Swim safety advocate Laurie Lawrence says so many more people could be saved by refreshing their CPR skills.
19: They don't renew, they don't update, they don't upskill, and they should be upskilling every year. So what we've done is we've put an online courses to refresh your first aid skills.
15: Now turning to 5AA sport, another showdown classic was played out at Adelaide Oval last night with the Crows getting a 1-point win. Just moments after Joe Berry put Port Adelaide in front, Adelaide's Braden Cook kicked a goal with 10 seconds on the clock. Power coach Josh Carr says the pressure stepped up after halftime.
20: I think our ability to handle the heat in certain moments, especially that third quarter, we didn't handle it that well with a few cough-ups and they made us pay. I think they kicked 5 unanswered goals in in a row, and then we finished off with four and gave ourselves a chance, but pretty disappointed.
15: In last night's other game, the Western Bulldogs lost to Fremantle by 12 points. In a losing side, Doggies captain Marcus Bontempelli was a standout, but coach Luke Beveridge may now be forced to rest him. In the Sandfall, Port Adelaide had a 20-point win over Adelaide last night. This afternoon, Glenelg hosts South Adelaide, while Central's is at home to Norwood. And tonight, the Adelaide Thunderbirds take on the Queensland Firebirds in the netball. That match is at the Entertainment Centre. Now, the 5AA forecast: showers and 26 today, more showers tomorrow, 18, showers on Monday, 18, and a possible shower Tuesday, 18. Right now it is 24 degrees on 5AA, always Adelaide.
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8: It is 23 minutes to 7, 8223 0000. I did go outside. It feels cooler, a lot cooler than when I woke up, and there's a lot of clouds, dark clouds. Annie from Port Lincoln says, so far we've had 5 mil in our rain gauge. It's still raining now.
9: That is very
8: good. Now, Michael, before we get to our callers, I want to know from people, and this is, you have to ring. I want you to text. I want you to email. I want you to tell Liz. I want to talk to you. So I've been very, very lucky because my friends have got chickens, so I haven't had to buy eggs for ages. But now they've only got a couple left and they're getting old, so I had to buy eggs. I went to Foodland. No offence to Foodland. Or it would have been the same, Coles, Woolies, whatever. Oh, they just don't taste the same as the farm, as the ones that you get straight from the chicken's bottom. So I want to know from people, where can you buy eggs that taste that fresh? Like, are there any farms that you can buy direct from the farm as a public person? Let me know some areas. So I'm in the Mitcham area, 8223 0000.
9: Tony O'Connell sells.
8: Yeah, I know. I know. I should.
9: Eggs.
8: Yeah. But they just don't taste the same as coming straight from the chicken to my hand to my pan. Yeah.
9: I get that. And have you checked out the egg department of supermarkets? There are so many brands.
8: Yeah. Well, I just bought a small one. I think they were free range. But they were tiny.
9: How much did you pay for those?
8: $4.80 or something for six.
9: Well, that's bargain basement.
8: Is it?
9: Oh, absolutely.
8: Oh, see, I haven't bought eggs for so long.
9: Oh, some are $10 a dozen.
8: Oh, gosh. Okay. But they were just for little compared to the little penny penny that I get from.
9: 700 grams, 800 grams. Roadies out at, going to Clare, they were all
8: What organic. About Plimpton? Is there one that is used to be
9: Solar Eggs?
8: Yeah, do they sell straight to there?
9: Absolutely, yeah.
8: Because it's just cutting out that transport thing, because by the time things have been transported, they
9: do... Are you an expert now, are you?
8: Oh, Michael.
9: You like that one?
8: Oh, yeah.
9: It's pretty good.
8: Yeah, it didn't take you long. Well done. All right, so give Liz a call and come on and chat to me, 8223-0000. Where can I buy farm fresh eggs from my area that are nice and fresh and... Yeah, they're just the yolks were small and they weren't as yellow. And I'm like, oh, God, my life is so hard without these tasteless eggs, without these yummy eggs. Anyway, joking, sort of hashtag joking.
9: The chooks not on the lay at the moment.
8: No, they're old. Yeah, they are old. But I mean, they tend to sort of stop laying when the weather gets a little bit cooler. Yeah. But, yeah, they're older. And she's not sure if she wants any more because they just die. Like every 4 or 5 years they die and it's hard to take.
9: And you really have to work on keeping chooks healthy because I think you get all sorts of things.
8: Because they're not very bright. They don't know how to self-regulate their heat, and so you really have to look after them. And they're funny though. They're funny. Marge, where do you think I can buy some beautiful, tasty farm fresh eggs?
1: I get mine for $3.95 a dozen. The medium-sized ones on a Ronix on the Northeast Road, the Indian shop, the fruit shop.
8: Ah, and do they taste nice and fresh?
1: They're good, and they've got the big ones for $7.
8: What are they called? Ironix.
1: No, Ronix.
8: Oh, Ronix. Okay.
1: They're Indian fruit shop.
8: Oh, okay. All right.
1: Yeah, big store in the little shopping centre. Just before you get to the OG Road.
8: I see that.
1: Yeah, really good.
8: Okay.
9: I'm
8: looking them up.
9: $3,
8: don't you? Yeah, they've got eggs up here. Well, there's the Dutch Pantry, don't they do eggs? They've got an egg shop attached to it.
9: Yep.
8: Oh, yeah, I can see. Duck eggs they do 30 eggs for $10.68.
1: Yeah.
8: Oh, that's very good. And they taste good too?
1: Ronix, you're only $3.95. I get the small ones. They're really good.
8: So they're called Ronix Farmers Market. Is that?
1: It's just a big fruit shop.
8: Yeah, okay. All right, good. Thank you very much, Marge, I appreciate that. Kevin, hello.
5: Good morning. The KSM Foodland or IGA.
8: KSM.
5: Yeah, they're the sort of the Muslim-type half-half supermarkets these days.
8: Oh, okay. Mm-hmm.
5: And they're great in the butchery for their meats, like lamb loin chop, $17 a kilo
8: So it's the Kurasan, Kurasan.
5: Yep.
8: Grand Junction Road, okay.
5: Yep.
8: Yep.
5: And we've been buying 20 eggs in a cardboard flat thing for about $7.
9: Gee, that's all right, isn't it?
8: That is very good. And they taste good?
5: And they taste good. And you can always tell a good egg when you crack it on the barbie and the white stays around the yellow.
8: Yeah, and the yellow's and nice and big and bright, isn't it?
5: And it doesn't run everywhere, you know?
8: Yeah. All right, I've got a little bit of driving to do. Thank you, Kevin. That sounds good.
5: No worries.
9: These eggs are going to cost you about $50 a dozen.
8: I'm going to end up buying 100 or something like that. Hello, Neil.
6: Hello, Pat.
8: How are you?
6: Good. How are you?
8: Good.
9: Good.
6: Well, I've been in Victoria. That's why I have been calling lately.
8: Oh, you've been on a little trip?
6: Yeah, I went to Ballarat, Bendigo.
8: Oh, nice.
6: Warrnambool. Yeah, it was good. And
8: nice.
6: Dalesville.
9: Yeah, that's lovely. Dalesville,
6: And about the eggs, we get them from Wavell. I think they're $8.
8: Oh, is that at the farmer's market on a Sunday?
6: Yeah, farmer's market Sunday.
8: Mm. Oh, yes, and they're nice fresh.
6: They taste good.
8: Okay.
9: Excellent.
8: Oh, that's good. I'm going to have to ask Christine about that tomorrow.
6: Have a great day.
8: Thank you, Neil. We'll chat soon. Thank you very much. Getting lots of advice.
9: It's a very busy section. Congested section of supermarkets, the egg department.
8: Yeah.
9: It really is. It's a bit like milk. I mean, milk. I just want normal milk.
8: Yeah.
9: I don't want camel's milk or draft horse milk. I just want cow's milk.
8: Not the draft horse.
9: And butter. That's another one.
8: Yeah.
9: Butter's sort of hard to get real butter.
8: Yeah.
9: You know, butter, milk, cream, and salt.
8: People are asking, Diana as well, are they free range eggs that these people are buying? Suzanne says, Goodwood Fine Meat Butchers. Oh, yeah, that's near me, Suzanne. Yeah, delivered from the Clare Valley. Big and yummy. All right. Mm. Sounds good. Hello, Sue.
7: Yeah, hi. If you want to trip up the hills, the Stirling Organic Market or the Harndorf Fruit and Veg always have local eggs. But the problem is at the moment, with anyone like me that's got chooks, they're in their autumn molt. A lot of them have stopped laying at the moment. They'll pick up again, but slowly. But for the last few weeks, they've been in a molt and they've not laying.
8: Mm. Yeah, so well, my,
7: harder to get free-range eggs.
8: My friend's chickens are getting old, so I haven't had them probably all year.
7: They will slow down, but the red ones will continue to lay right through the winter, but if you've got purebred breeds, they will stop until probably about August because they need about 8 hours of daylight to lay.
8: Yeah.
7: But I just wanted a quick call. Last Saturday was Anzac Day, and I just want to thank everybody because we opened our op shop and donated all our takings to Legacy. And people came from far and wide. I mentioned it on the Facebook page, but people came from everywhere, and we raised nearly $600 to Legacy.
8: Yeah. Oh, excellent.
9: Yeah, well done.
7: Yeah, we're really proud of that. My dad was a Nasho, and so it was quite a poignant dawn service. Excellent. And we just gave all our takings to Legacy, and people turned up in droves. They gave us donations towards it, and we really appreciated it. So thank you to everybody who came from places like Christie's Beach and Goolwer and it's a cause that's close to all of us, and we were proud to do it. But it was a very busy day, but also we're still looking for warmer stuff now, blankets, sleeping bags especially, blankets and sort of warm beanies and gloves and things as the night. I know it wasn't cold last night, but it's going to get cold.
9: Jumpers and all that sort of stuff.
7: Yeah, but mostly things, outdoor stuff, smaller things like smaller blankets and that. A lot of people are sleeping in their cars or sleeping in tents, so we don't want the huge doonas and stuff as much, but we certainly need sleeping bags and things, and we're sort of handing them out at the moment. So if
9: it's
7: you can
9: sad
7: help
9: to hear that, though, Sue, isn't it? You know, that you're doing that.
7: People are, we're seeing that all. People are doing it tough, and they're coming into us for help, and I know all the op shops are the same now. We do get bread donated to us every Friday from Coles, which is very kind of them, and also we do get some bread from Aldi occasionally, and people appreciate that, and we know that they're struggling. We hear the stories firsthand and how hard people are doing it, and it's just not going to get any easier for the time being, and all we can do is reach out and look after each other and ask people, are you okay and can we help you in any way, and just like we did in COVID, let's just all in this rotten time this planet's in at the moment, let's just all reach out and show a bit of love and a bit of care to each other and check on your neighbours and, you know, ask people, you know, just need to know that they're okay and that people care.
9: Yeah, true. Thank you, Sue, as always.
7: You're welcome.
8: Okay, Thank you, Sue. Chris, yes, the fresh egg shop on OG Road, Clemsey. Yeah, they're the Dutch pantry people, I think. Yes, I've heard they're very good and good prices as well.
9: That's why you need a nice fresh egg, don't you?
8: Doing my egg crawl. Oh, no, not a pub crawl, an egg crawl.
9: These are going to be very expensive eggs.
8: No. Well, I can just sell them on to everybody. But, thanks for that. Because once you get used to something, it's just very difficult to...
9: Yeah.
8: Because your taste buds have to enjoy it, don't they, Michael King?
9: I'm not an expert with eggs. But you can tell...
8: You can,
9: sometimes
8: yes.
9: when you crack an egg, I don't know about that one. No, there's no smell or anything like that.
8: No, just
9: old.
8: Yeah. Well, done a bit of travelling.
9: Don't older eggs make better hard-boiled eggs? Is that...
8: No. I'm not sure about that.
9: Maybe they should say the age of the pack of eggs. So you've got some idea whether they...
8: Yeah, like they do with avocados.
9: Because eggs keep very well.
8: Yeah, they do. Yeah. right.
0: He's one of Adelaide's favourite sons. He loves his Adelaide Crows. And each week he joins David and Will to share his footy tips and have a few laughs. 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

0: It's an interesting sort of finish to a gift, isn't it? You go spend a lot of effort and time and money to buy the gift, but to really put the icing on the cake is the wrapping, isn't it?
1: Definitely. And I think people realise, you know, how much effort you put in when it's beautifully wrapped. Mm. Yeah.
2: So, Tanya, is there obviously you're paying for it. It's part of Minda's fundraising. Is there a size limit to what can be wrapped? Like if you took in a bike, would that be too big?
3: Oh, my goodness. Well, a bike would be quite a challenge. There is no size limit, and okay. We do accept all gifts within reason, I suppose. A bike could be challenging. You probably need my mum and I together during the wrapping. So we probably have to have two or three wrappers on at once to hold paper in different spots for the sticky tape. And we probably need a couple of rolls of paper, but I'm sure that we could get it done.
0: Mm. Are we sort of allowed to talk sort of costs? I mean, what roughly a shoebox size wrap, what would that be worth?
3: So we give a recommended donation. We don't stipulate exactly how much they should donate, but people always donate more than we ask for.
0: Sure.
3: So usually our recommended donation is $4 for one gift or $10 for three gifts.
0: Oh, gee, that's pretty
2: good. And they don't have to take their own paper, do they? The paper is provided?
3: No, we provide paper as well. We have lots of different choices. That's one of the things that my daughter really likes to do. So when the customer comes up to the station, her job is usually to ask them what colour paper they would like and what colour ribbon they would like. Yeah. And that's her way of kind of engaging in the conversation. So she doesn't always do the wrapping, but she likes talking to the customers and asking really interesting questions. But, yeah, we have some beautiful papers that we can choose from that are very themed. So at Christmas time we have different sort of Christmas paper, and then at Mother's Day we have other ones that are more appropriate for Mother's Day.
2: So you're at the Adelaide Arcade. Where is that located, Tanya? Where in the arcade?
3: Where in the Adelaide Arcade? Well, yeah. I think most people know where the Adelaide Arcade is. It is probably, I would say, the most beautiful arcade in Arundel Mall. Mm. We're located about halfway down. As you walk down from the mall side, you can walk down from the other side as well. We're about halfway down and you won't be able to miss us. We're right in the centre there. We're not in a shop. We're actually in the area where people walk. You can always just come along and say hello, even if you don't have a gift, get wrapped.
2: So you're there Friday and Saturday. What times?
3: So Friday, 8th of May, so this is next week, at 10:30 a.m. to 6 p.m. and then on Saturday, 9th of May, from 10 a.m. to 5 p.m. In the lead up to Mother's Day. And my mum and I will be wrapping on the Saturday from 3 to 5 if you want to come along.
2: Oh, lovely. Mm. And Anne, so obviously you got roped into it by Tanya, but what does it bring? I mean, obviously you get to spend time with your daughter. I don't know if that's a good or a bad thing, but what sort of joy? Do you get joy out of doing it, and did you ever think you'd be doing it for this long?
1: I do get a lot of joy out of doing it. A three-hour shift often challenges me because I have some health issues, but I do manage it with a bit of, you know, a little breaks here and there.
2: Yeah.
1: But it's lovely. It's a lovely thing to do as a family, and also we meet some incredibly interesting people, really amazing. And as Tanya said, they're often really generous. But at the end of the day, I feel like I've got more out of it than I've put in.
0: Mm, that's lovely.
1: Certainly. It's very, very rewarding.
2: Yeah. Oh, that's lovely. So you ladies are down there. Sorry, what day were you down there, Tanya, and the time?
1: We're on Saturday next week.
2: Saturday next week, in the afternoon. All right. But the Minda fundraising Mother's Day gift wrapping, it's on Friday and Saturday of next week. For further information, mindainc.com.au. Thank you, Anne and Tanya. Best wishes.
1: Thank you. Have a good day.
0: Happy wrapping.
2: You too. Yeah, okay. Happy wrapping. Thank you very much. I always like to try and wrap presents so people don't know what it is. So I might wrap it like a bonbon and you have no idea what it looks like.
0: It's a very simple process, but I remember when we had the nursery, someone had bought a lovely cyclamen, and the trick is it is because you roll it on the side,
2: and then all the soil comes out. Yeah.
0: So there is an art. So put the pot on the paper and then bring the paper up over the pot.
2: Yes.
0: Nice bow. Couldn't do it.
2: Yeah, my corners are the issue.

0: one side of it, perfect corners, but the other side of it.
1: Yeah.
0: Yeah. But the key to when you could buy the ribbon that's curled, but you get the scissors to curl the end of the ribbon. Yeah. You just pull.
1: That's show-off stuff up. Though, isn't it? When it goes all curly.
0: I always do that. Yeah.
1: Yeah.
0: Yeah, I know how to do that.
1: There is an art to it. I admire anyone that can wrap. Prue's a good wrapper.
0: Yeah. But $4 for one small gift and you get the paper provided, that's actually
1: cheap,
0: that's very good. Because how many rolls of paper have you got in the cupboard that you've never used?
1: True.
0: And they're hard. Like mine are up in the back room, right up the top in the wardrobe. Then I can never get them out and then they're all crinkled and...
1: No, take it in. Adelaide Arcade next weekend.
0: Well, even if it's not for Mother's Day, if you've got anyone's birthday next week, you could just take the present in and get it right. A lot of
1: shopping centres do it around Christmas time.
0: Yes.
1: They have a wrapping area, which is nice. You know, Hague's Chocolates always do the, would you like it wrapped, sir?
0: Oh, they do. Yeah, they do. All right. We'll go to the news with Kerry, 8223 0000. Our KG will be in after 7 o'clock. We're talking footy.
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3: A police car has been damaged at Port Noarlunga. Just before midnight, patrols saw a man carrying a life-saving ring suspected of having been taken from the nearby jetty. They stopped to speak with him and he threw a rock at the police vehicle, smashing the windscreen. The officers were not injured and chased after the man, who was arrested nearby. The 26-year-old Aldinga Beach man has been bailed to face court next month. Cigarettes have been stolen from a Morphett Vale business. Just before 3:30 this morning, police were called to Hillier Road after reports a number of people wearing balaclavas were breaking into a business. The suspects smashed through the glass door to gain entry and then stole numerous packages of cigarettes before an alarm disturbed them and they ran off. Police are now trying to track down the offenders. Our stint of warm autumn weather is about to come to an end. 26 is the forecast top for today before temperatures drop back to around 18 for most of the week ahead. Hannah Marsh from the Weather Bureau says there's some rain on the way.
5: We're just seeing that line of rain approaching York Peninsula and Western Kangaroo Island at the moment. So far we've seen totals of 2 to 8 millimetres to the west.
3: New analysis shows 1 in 4 Australian workers is being shortchanged on their superannuation. The Super Members Council is warning even a small loss of $1,800 in a single year can snowball into a $30,000 deficit by the time a worker reaches retirement. Younger employees and low-income earners are being hit hardest, with half of those earning under $25,000 a year missing out on full entitlements. The Chinese firm that controls the port of Darwin has launched a case against Australia in the World Bank's arbitration body. Hugh Phillips has more.
6: Both major parties went to the last federal election promising to strip Landbridge Group of its 99-year lease of the port. That's been thrown into doubt, with the firm arguing the government's efforts undermine the terms of Australia's free trade deal with China. The critical infrastructure asset sits directly opposite a defence precinct and was leased to the firm over a decade ago in a $506 million deal. The Chinese government warns attempts to take back the port could undermine our national relationship.
3: And we are being urged to refresh our CPR skills every year as drowning deaths hit a 20-year high. More than 350 lives were lost to drowning last year. Now turning to 5AA Sport, it was a nail-biting one-point win for Adelaide in last night's showdown 59. Port's Joe Berry kicked a late goal to put the Power in front before Braden Cook slotted a goal with 10 seconds left to hand Adelaide victory. Crows coach Matthew Nix says he was really proud of the midfield.
7: There's been a lot of noise around about, and maybe some of it fair. I think we've had our games where we haven't necessarily got the job done in there, but tonight against such a high quality oppo, it was a great battle. It wasn't that we dominated them at all, but a great battle.
3: In last night's other game, Fremantle had a 12-point win over the Bulldogs. Today, round eight continues. First up, it'll be Essendon hosting the Lions before West Coast and Richmond meet in Perth. Then Geelong hosts North Melbourne, and tonight it's Carlton playing St Kilda. And in tennis, Alexander Zverev and Jannik Sinner will face off in the final of the Madrid Open. Now checking 5AA traffic.
4: Knowles Caravans, proud home of Island Star, Australian made. Salisbury Highway, opposite Mawson Lakes.
8: Slow going through North Adelaide with multiple sets of lights out along Lefevre Terrace at the Kingston Terrace and Tint Street intersections. There's urgent sewer works happening in Paynham along Paynham Road near Sewell Avenue and delays through Dry Creek at Cavan Road near Churchill Road North down to 40 for outbound travellers. Harris Scarf massive sale is on now. 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Adelaide's most accurate traffic on 5AA.
3: To the 5AA forecast, showers today a top of 26. More showers on the way tomorrow, down to 18. Showers and 18 on Monday, and a possible shower Tuesday, 18. Right now it's 24 degrees on 5AA, always Adelaide.
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0: It is 7 minutes past 7, 8223 0000. We're just looking outside. Yes, it's quite cloudy, but the sky, blue sky wants to come through. A road weather alert has been issued. Slippery roads will make driving conditions dangerous during Saturday in the Adelaide area. SA Police advises that people should slow down and take extra care. Maintain a safe distance between you and the vehicle in front and turn on your headlights. And also a marine wind warning for South Australia for the period until midnight. So strong wind warnings, Adelaide Metro waters, the West Coast, Far West Coast, etc., lower southeast coast. So it might be a bit windy down at the beach. Beach today. Was it windy in your area this morning, KG? Not yet.
15: A little windy, Ange. I haven't woken up. Fair dinkum.
1: Morning, Kent.
15: Hello, morning, Michael.
1: Did you have a good night's sleep?
15: Oh, mate, what a classic! Have you ever seen a better finish than that?
1: Good.
15: Oh, strike me pink. Seconds to go.
1: Yes.
15: And Cook goals.
1: Yes.
15: Unbelievable. Now, I just hope, and I got to calm down here because I'll lose it. I just hope we had Andrew Dillon, the CEO of the AFL, and Greg Swan, two of the heavyweights here in the stands watching that contest last night. Now, they should fully understand that our showdown is a classic. Mm. It always has been, always will be.
1: Yes.
15: And we deserve a Friday night standalone. Yes. We've got Collingwood Essendon Anzac Day. We'll give the South Australian showdown a Friday night standalone game.
1: Why did they have another AFL game?
15: I've got
1: game
15: no
1: in
15: idea,
1: Melbourne?
15: Michael. I don't know what they're doing, the
1: and
15: AFL.
1: It started at 20-8.
15: Well, it's ridiculous. Two games on Friday night last week.
1: Yes.
15: Two games on Friday night last night. It is a
1: He's
15: joke.
1: He's not the most popular person because when the cameras swung on Andrew Dillon last night, he got booed.
15: Yeah, I don't like that. That's not what we're about. But that game last night, fair dinkum. A classic game of football.
1: What about when Rankin got picked up?
15: Oh, well, they see. And don't start me. No, I don't want to talk about umpires because I'll probably get banned for being on radio again.
0: I've already had a couple of people this morning texting about the umpires.
15: I heard you on the way in.
0: Mm.
15: And I pulled over.
0: Did you?
15: And I was tried to ring you. No one answered.
1: Yeah. Ken, it's a game too fast
15: no,
1: for the umpire.
15: No, Michael, there's four of them out there.
1: Yeah.
15: There's four of them.
1: Yes.
15: Four's too many. Three would be ample. But, Michael, I've got to ask the question. I don't know that they're being trained correctly because it's not just the field umpires. It's the boundary umpires. Mm. It's the goal umpires.
1: They're terrified of making mistakes, aren't they, really?
15: Fair dinkum.
1: Yeah.
15: It's terrible. Mm. I have never known the standard, and I know it's easy to criticise umpires. Mm. I've never known the standard overall to be so poor. Honestly, I haven't.
1: And to think, like 40 years ago, there's one umpire, central umpire.
15: Well, one umpire. Michael, when you see, say, Miller kicked to a teammate,
1: sometimes
15: it's supposed to go 15 metres. Mm. Sometimes it goes 6. Sometimes it goes 9. Mm. Sometimes it goes 15. I don't know what they're doing.
1: So the answer?
15: Well, I got no
1: Is it
15: idea.
1: Better training.
15: Well, if you cast your mind back last year, there were thoughts that the umpires had no oval to train on. I just wonder whether they're being given the thought and help that umpires need. Mm. Whether you love them or whether you hate them, they're a very important part of the game.
1: So why did Andrew Dillon come over last night? No idea.
15: I asked myself that question. I thought, oh, he's here to talk about Gather Round or State of Origin.
0: Well, at the Channel 7 interviewed him at the airport and he said, I'm probably paraphrasing, he said, yeah, not quite over the line yet with Gather Round, so we're almost there. So it made me think that's what they were having a meeting about that.
15: I would love to know why we're not over the line.
0: Is it State of Origin, the problem?
15: State of Origin. We want that as well.
0: And they don't want us to have it.
15: Well, I don't know. Nobody knows.
1: Aren't they talking SAWA?
15: Correct. SA versus WA.
1: SA Victoria?
15: Well, that's another issue.
1: All due respects to West Australia, but they were always third.
15: But they're looking after WA because they instigated the return of State of Origin football this year last year with WA versus Victoria. I've never known Michael and Ange, the AFL, to be under so much scrutiny in my life. You look at the tribunal fiasco.
1: Yes.
15: You look at the Butters incident. You look at now the recruiting.
1: Mm.
15: Everything is under the hammer, and they're being smashed.
0: Mm.
1: Well, it's odd that Andrew Dillon came over last night. It wouldn't be for a free dinner.
15: No.
1: But when especially there's a game in Victoria that he could have gone to.
15: He's come over here and had discussions with our Premier, Peter Malinowski, I would suggest.
0: Karen has sent a message in, KG. She said, well, let's not forget all the mistakes the players make too. Everyone's blaming it on the umpires.
15: Well, no. But the players are under tough conditions. They've got players to be the umpires are by themselves.
0: Oh, it was beautiful, 26 degrees last night.
15: Well, there you go.
0: Not that tough.
15: Well,
1: Yeah, no. But the umpires control the game.
15: Exactly right.
1: I mean, if there were no umpires, there'd be anarchy, wouldn't it?
15: Well, there'd be no game. Look, it's easy to they're an easy target. I understand, yeah. Accept all that, and let's be constructive. The standard is not what it should be. Mm.
1: Would there be a queue of young people wanting to be umpires?
15: Well, I don't know whether that's the case, Michael. Whether they're sort of concerned about the criticism and the coverage that they get. But some of it, and some of the review systems. Mm. The goal last night's Saligo kicked. Oh God, honestly.
1: Well, I think another terrible decision was Rankin took off.
15: Yeah.
1: He bounced the ball twice. He got picked up for...
15: Well, see, and there's four of them out there.
1: But they couldn't have counted the steps taking because he was so quick.
15: Probably they... No, I can't say that.
1: Anyway. And Ken...
15: yes, Michael?
1: You're happy with everything else? Everything else going swimmingly?
15: Oh, yeah, fine. Yeah. We've got the sample coming on today and tomorrow, so some good games there.
1: Good.
15: Probably the game of the round will be Western Sturt.
1: Okay.
15: All right. There you go.
0: Right.
1: And Cornsey back after the march.
15: He's back. Studley's back. He loved the march. Had a wonderful thing at the Union Hotel.
1: Yes.
15: He sang a few songs.
0: So you got to pull him up on these rumours.
15: About what?
0: Him being the next governor of South Australia. That's the rumour going around. I don't know if Breakfast have created that rumour. Have you heard that rumour?
15: I couldn't think of a better person to be governor.
1: He'd be all right, wouldn't he?
15: Well, that'd be fantastic. Yeah.
0: Could he look after the rose garden there, do you think? They've got a pretty big rose garden.
1: I can help you do that. That's all right.
15: Gee whiz.
0: Has he given you anything on that?
15: He gives me nothing.
0: I've got to find out. You've got to do some digging if he's been asked.
15: I'll ask him today. He'd be a good governor.
1: Yeah.
15: He would, the old stuff.
0: Him and his daughter move in there?
15: Beautiful. Sorry?
0: Him and his daughter move in there? Beautiful premises. The youngest?
15: But he'd be a good governor. Be effective, I think.
0: You think?
15: That's a good question. I'll ask him today.
0: Well,
15: and he'll growl at me. You listen, he'll growl at me. He'll say, don't ask stupid, dumb questions.
0: No, just, he's probably feeding on the rumour anyway, so, dining out on it.
15: Graham Studley Corns, our new governor.
1: Yeah.
15: Well,
1: yeah, I think it's got legs.
0: You reckon?
1: Absolutely, yeah.
0: What about you, KG? You could be governor.
15: Governor.
0: I can't govern myself,
15: let alone govern the staff. It'd
1: be a fairly demanding job.
15: Oh, would be.
1: Because if you read in the column every day of the Advertiser, it's the day prior to what the governor's done.
15: Oh, yeah, it's a very prestigious
1: opening
15: job.
1: Opening this.
15: Yeah, opening this.
1: People drop in. Yeah. It's no sort of...
15: No.
1: Just pick. Smelling the roses. It'd
15: be nice to live at government house, though. It'd
1: be pretty good.
15: Oh, it'd be beautiful.
0: I wonder what the sound barrier's like. You would think it would be good because you're on quite a busy road.
15: But, on the corner. Yeah.
0: But it's an old place, so it'd probably be quite soundproof.
15: Got a great cellar. Yeah, absolutely.
1: Very impressive.
15: And all the red wines, the Shiraz.
0: What about you? Have you been asked to be governor, Michael Keelan?
1: No, like me.
0: I'm asking everybody. I haven't been asked.
15: So, have you started this rumour?
0: No, I think Breakfast may have started the rumour.
1: Was it like a cheer
0: in the week?
15: Oh, yeah. He'd love it. Started, love it. That would be a good move. I wonder whether he'd still be able to do Saturday morning.
0: Probably not. Is my guess. He wouldn't be able to. Would it be a conflict of interest?
1: Set up a studio there.
0: No, but I think there'd be conflict, wouldn't there?
1: Oh, probably wouldn't.
0: I don't think, as in.
1: Well, you might have to give it up.
15: Mm. Well, there you go. It's all happening. It's all happening.
0: Well, we can find out after.
15: Fun and games.
0: You might get it out of him.
15: Never a dull moment. I love it.
0: All right, KG, thank you very much. Still got some games here on 5AA today. So have a listen to, was it Geelong and Western Bulldogs?
15: No, Western Bulldogs played Melbourne. Last. Oh, they played Frio.
0: Melbourne. Yeah. Anyway, all right. Thank you, KG.
15: Pleasure.
0: Thanks, you.
1: Ken.
0: 18 minutes past 7822300. I was just trying to have a look to see what games we are covering on 5AA, Michael.
1: Actually, Ken has calmed down because when I went out there earlier, he was like Joe
0: Louis. The Crows won.
1: Ready to hit the ring.
0: Aren't both of you happy?
1: Hey,
0: aren't both of you happy that the Crows won?
1: Absolutely.
15: I'm happy, but I want a standalone Friday night game of our showdown.
0: Okay. Oh, gosh.
15: No,
0: okay.
15: I want it.
0: Oh, no, I can hear you
15: And we deserve
0: that.
15: It.
0: The game's on 5AA, Essendon, Brisbane today, and Carlton and St Kilda tonight, or from 5:30.
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1: Yeah, welcome back. 7:21. Let's head to the Adelaide Central Market. Tony O'Connell, good morning to you.
22: Good morning, Angie. Good morning, Mike.
1: Now, Tony, we're going to open the batting with some egg issues. Angie is searching for the perfect carton of eggs.
0: I'll fill you in, Tony, and I did mention that I said I usually go to you to buy them because my friend's chickens are sort of not really laying. They're getting a bit old, and I bought some from a supermarket, and they just don't taste the same.
22: Mm.
0: So farm fresh eggs, Tony.
22: Yes. Well, we're very lucky in the market because we've got Kangaroo Island eggs in the Kangaroo Island shop. We've got Blewett Strings from Adelaide Hills. We've got various co-ops that collect eggs and put them into cartons and sell them through the market. I've always stuck with Solar Eggs, a South Australian company with beautiful eggs, 800-gram eggs for $7, which I think are a really good value.
0: So they're at Plimpton really or something, aren't they?
22: That's right, yeah. Okay. The son's taken over from the father, which is family-owned business for a long, long time. Mm. So, yeah, I always use those. And then I've got just one different egg, a free-range egg of 700 gram, which we get just out of Blanchetown. The guy's got a big lemon grove up there and the chickens want to run wild, but we can only get like 60 to 70 dozen off him a week because we get every egg he can produce. So the only person that touches that egg is the farmer, and it's the a small producer, quite a few hectares, and only a couple hundred chickens on there. So they're a really good quality egg. You can tell an egg a couple of things when you open it. Really nice and bright yellow yolk and sits up nice and high. And obviously every week we sell out, so they're not on the shelves that long. They've got a good five-week lifespan on them. But the solar eggs, they're the same. You know, they sit up nice and high when you open them up there, and they've got 5 to 6 weeks on them. And again, being in the market, the turnover is so great. They're not sitting on supermarket shelves for weeks and weeks. You know, we virtually come Saturday, 3 or 4 dozen left, and that's it. And we're hanging out for Tuesday delivery and a Friday delivery again. But so, if you walk through the market, you know, you get Kangaroo Island eggs, well known. You do pay a premium for those because of the transport. It's not so much the cost of the egg and that, but the transport from KI over here is horrendous for any producer in KI to get their product into the market. So that's one of the cost factors you've got to take into consideration. And then there's a lot of shed eggs too, which, you know, that's going to be phased out, isn't it, very shortly.
1: Tony, with, say, buying a carton of eggs that are not refrigerated, you don't put those into your refrigerator, do you? You keep them out? Is that right?
22: No, we keep them in a cool, dry place. Yep. Obviously, you know, through our summer last year when we had that run of 35, 40s for a while, we've got a cool fridge here which we can just put it at about 5 degrees, so we keep our eggs in there, only through there, but no eggs. Just on the shelf, as long as they're not in the direct sunlight and they're kept cool, the eggs will keep very, very nicely. And I say, you buy a dozen eggs, if you're not going to use a dozen eggs in a week, it's, unless you're a pensioner, you can get the half dozen. We used to have an egg shop in the market here that used to just do eggs loose, but it didn't work for them. So, but a dozen eggs, over a period of 3 to 4 weeks, you're going to use them, so keep them nice.
1: Well, did you say $7 a dozen? I mean, it's pretty good.
22: $7 a dozen. Yeah. That's for the Solar Eggs, which are a really good quality farm egg, a South Australian product. And that's an 800 grams. So that's a very large egg.
1: Yeah.
22: And then the ones from the small farm there, they're a 700 gram egg. And they're $8 a kilo for a really good free range egg. But you can tell the difference when you open a proper free range egg. It's amazing. We used to remember Mrs. Cluck's long, long time ago when she had the proper shed free range where they moved the sheds around. She just, it's too expensive to run it for herself.
1: Yeah,
22: so it's a shame because they're a beautiful egg, but they're just the cost to keep them going. It wasn't viable for her.
1: Yeah, it's always a cost in a lot of the handling cost, transport cost.
22: Exactly. You know, it all adds up, especially imagine it just through this little period with the petrol being so high. You see those trucks full of chickens. It's just the way it is.
1: We ordered, I won't go into it because it'll identify the person, but a service, and normally it was X dollars, but they were very sorry they had to add on the diesel tax. Okay, hang on.
22: Yes.
1: You haven't got a diesel truck. But then you sort of work back into their product. You think, well, yeah, it was delivered by a diesel truck, and the things have been handed on. So that's the sort of play at the moment, isn't it? It's not so much...
22: It is, everything that comes in the door here, it's got it. So you sit down at the end of the week and it's $900 extra of paying just for delivery. So And then you sit down and say, oh, well, can I cut back on my deliveries? Can I only get two a week? But then if you want to sell a fresh product, you get things delivered daily. So, you know, it looks like it's getting better for, hopefully. Anyway, and I'll be interested to see if those diesel tax drops as soon as the price is down. So I'll be on to that.
1: No, I don't think they will. They'll probably
22: whittling a bit of knife, Michael.
1: Good on sharpen up one of those big knives.
22: That's it.
1: Tony, what's hot around the market?
22: Oh, well, at the moment, we've got beautiful fresh. Angie, keep your microphone away. We've got lovely fresh rabbits come in today, so plenty of rabbits. Haven't had them for a few weeks, but they're all on board. There's really good buying again, Michael, in pork. Lovely pork steaks, sticky Asian pork steaks. We're doing a run of pork and plum. We've got some beautiful plums. We made a lovely marinade for those. So pork and plum, so it's a pork steak done in a plum marinade. Just delightful. You get virtually four nice steaks there for $10. So very good value. Very good value. And as the weekend comes around, a little bit wet and cold, I think we're in for some soups and stews and ham hocks and bacon bones and diced lamb and shoulders of lamb. But and the bananas around the place at the moment, they're around that $2 mark. Grapes have dropped quite a bit. Some beautiful grapes out there.
1: They're in season now, table grapes.
22: $4.99 in front of us here at the Central Market, fresh there. Corns, there's a lot of corn in the market everywhere. There's corn in each corner. Must be carrots, Michael, because there's carrots, bunches of carrots. Now, leave the greens on top, which they look so nice. You know, big bunch of carrots there for $2.90. Apples.
1: I noticed in our local shop they had the persimmons are in.
22: Yes. Let's have a look what he's got them for there. $10 a kilo on the persimmons.
1: Oh, that's all right. That's good. Yeah.
0: What did you want to say about apples, Tony?
22: Apples, we have so many different varieties of apples. At the front of Michael's there this morning, there's seven different types of apples. Unbelievable.
0: Yeah. Mm.
22: And we were just talking yesterday, you get just the Johnnies, the Granny Smith, nice crisp apples. But now there's Pink Ladies, there's the Bravos, there's Kuazars, there's Fuji's, there's Royal Galas, Pink Ladies. There's a great variety of apples here. pink ladies there, $3 a kilo. Good, very cheap.
1: What about the little baby ones?
22: The little ones, they've got little, remember the old-fashioned Johnnies? The ones you'd get about 10 to a kilo there. They're $5 a kilo. Great for kids to take to school. Very, very good value. And the market is buzzing this morning. Must be something with the result of the football.
1: you mean it's a split second decision? So if the Power were victorious, there'd be a different clientele in the market.
22: And in the back of the butcher shop here, we've got a few closed boys, and a bit of banter this morning. It's lovely.
1: It's one of the lovely things about Adelaide, isn't it?
22: Well, very lucky to have two good teams in Adelaide, and they're both going to be very good this year. And the colours go up. We were all wearing our Guernseys yesterday.
1: Yeah, that's good.
22: And a bit of banter between the customers and that. It's lovely.
1: It's a funny thing. Years ago, it was what school you went to. These days, who do you barrack for?
22: That's it.
1: Yeah.
22: That's Adelaide.
1: Thanks, Tony.
22: Yeah. See you down the market.
1: Cheers, mate. Bye-bye. Tony O'Connell there from the Adelaide Central Market. Open as we speak.
0: Yeah, open till 3 o'clock today. It's always very, very busy. All right, let's head to the news with Kerry. After the news, we'll chat. It's History Month, National History Month. Lots of events, lots of paid ones, lots of free ones as well.
1: I really, miss history. We study history at school, obviously, at a very low level, but I think it'd be a fantastic career to be a historian.
0: What would your history specialty be, do you think?
1: I don't like it too far back.
0: Okay.
1: I love that sort of Roman era.
0: Yeah.
1: All around there, the Greeks. That'd be my bag.
0: All right.
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3: Suspects have smashed through the glass door of a Morphett Vale business. Police were called to Hillier Road just before 3:30 this morning after reports a group of people wearing balaclavas were breaking into a business. They stole numerous packages of cigarettes before an alarm disturbed them and they ran away, with a search now underway to locate them. A teenager has been arrested at Prospect just before 3 this morning. Police were called to a group of units on Alpha Road after reports intruders were trying to gain entry. Police dog Bandit was called in to help with a search and found a person on Percy Street who was found to be in possession of allegedly stolen property. The 16-year-old boy from Port Augusta will face the youth court on Monday. Treasury has released a snapshot of some of the spending and revenue pressures being faced in the federal budget. The $25 billion hospital agreement with the states and territories is the biggest expense the Albanese government's facing. Weaker economic growth will hurt revenue, along with a higher exchange rate, which could impact some of our key exports. A new survey shows students entering university are expecting their course to use artificial intelligence. The university's admissions centre research has found 1 in 5 students say they use AI less than once a week. Australian Catholic University Professor Kathy Mills says students must be prepared for an AI future.
6: It's interesting that coming out of year 12, students are looking for those opportunities to actually advance their skill sets. And that's actually a really good finding of their openness to learn about these things.
3: The Chinese firm that controls the port of Darwin has launched a legal battle against Australia's attempts to reclaim the asset. Both major parties went to last year's federal election, promising to strip Landbridge Group of its 99-year lease. The business owner has launched the case in an international arbitration body, claiming the federal government's efforts violate Australia's free trade deal with China. And it has been a very warm night across Adelaide. For most of the night, it's hovered around the 24 or 25 degree mark. Hannah Marsh from the Weather Bureau says a minimum of 23.5 was recorded at West Terrace,
7: which looks like it could be a record warm minimum
4: for May, and it looks like really across the metropolitan area, quite a few of those records could be broken.
3: Now turning to 5AA Sport, and Adelaide's Braden Cook has snatched showdown victory for the Crows, kicking a goal in the dying seconds of the match. Power coach Josh Carr says it hurts.
7: It's hard to unpack. There's going to be a lot to take out of it. It's probably more, you know, once we review it and go away and have a look, and that's a great game for all of them, all of our players to gain some great learnings from.
3: Sam Berry was named showdown medalist after finishing with 29 disposals and 19 tackles. In last night's other game, Fremantle had a 12-point win over the Bulldogs in Melbourne. In the Sandfall, Port Adelaide had a 20-point win over Adelaide yesterday. That was in the curtain raiser to the AFL showdown. This afternoon, Glenelg hosts South Adelaide, while Central's is at home to Norwood. And McLaren's Lando Norris has secured pole position for tomorrow's sprint race in Miami. Aussie Oscar Piastri will start third on the grid. Now the 5AA forecast. Showers today, a top of 26. More showers tomorrow, 18. Showers and 18 on Monday. And a possible shower on Tuesday, 18. Right now it is 24 degrees on 5AA. Always Adelaide.
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23: 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A plane has crashed through the roof of a hangar at Parafield Airport. Here is some audio from the scanner a short time ago.
24: We have one plane crashed through the roof of a large hangar, approximately 60 metres by 50 metres.
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8: 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Mike Keelan and Angie McBride.
0: Just looked outside, Mike Keelan. Doesn't look as cloudy as what I first thought, but we do need some rain, so hopefully we'll get some rain coming through today.
1: Now, did you put your cardi on to go outside because it's
0: no.
1: warm?
0: Yeah, I know, but yes, no, I didn't put my cardi on to go outside. I can regulate my temperature.
1: I reckon it's still in the 23 or 4.
0: It's 24, Carrie just said. But it's a little bit coolish in here. But I wonder when that total will come down, because it's only supposed to be 12 tonight, so we'll definitely be telling a different story in the morning, that's for sure.
1: Exactly right.
0: That's for sure. Michael Keelan, it is May, which means History Month. The History Festival is on. There's over 500 events. The theme is connections. Lots of things to see and do. History advocate Dr. Kira Lindsay joins us now. Hello, Kira. Thank you so much for your time.
28: Oh, it's my pleasure. Good morning, everybody.
1: Morning.
0: Hey, Kira, what is a history advocate and how do you become one?
28: Oh, wow, that's a good question. So, look, my job is to advocate for all things to do with history, and that means kind of history as a passion and a practice, as well as maybe a discipline. So the idea is really just to keep people enjoying the stories of the past, but also making connections between the past and the present, and demonstrating that history is a really powerful way of understanding the world that we live in. You know, I think there's sometimes this idea that history can be a bit dusty and crusty, Angie, you know? Mm. And my point is that, no, it's a vibrant form of meaning-making and storytelling. So that's what I try and do. I try and sort of support the History Trust in the work that they do to make sure that kids fall in love with their history, they know their history, that the universities are supported to train history teachers, and that, you know, we support and stimulate and encourage and inspire, hopefully, people to do history work themselves, whether they're in family history, you know, or local history, because it's all great stuff. And one of the things I'm interested in is this sort of idea that, you know, you don't actually have to be a trained historian to love your history and to do good history work. But when we work together, you know, people who come from the universities and people who are living in their houses, but they've got a great family history story, you know, we can actually come up with some very rich and fascinating discoveries about who we are, and that can inspire us into the future. So I'm really interested in things like the forthcoming commemoration of 2036. Of course, that's 10 years out. And I love the History Festival because it's a real example of how much South Australians love their history. It's an incredible event. There's nothing like it in Australia. In fact, I reckon you could almost say there's not much like it in the whole world, like a whole month dedicated to people sharing their love of history and the stories that they've found from drawing into the past.
1: Kira, Michael here. Are you finding younger people, men making a career choice, go down the history path, or are they sort of after more, perhaps, dare I say it, cautionary, more exciting careers?
28: Yeah, look, that's definitely been a sensitive point, Mike, and you're right to ask that question. I guess under the last couple of federal governments before this current one, there was a strong mindset that the humanities were not forms of learning that would lead to a solid employment options. But actually, you know, the data is coming through that shows that the opposite is the case, that you need the, you know, for people to be able to function well in our current and future kind of economies, they need skills in articulation, in analysis, in discernment, in carefully and critically weighing various sides of an argument in order to be able to advance their own point of view well. And, you know, in the AI age where we're just being flooded with all sorts of information and, you know, dare I say it, fake news, the skill to be able to do your own research and discern rubbish from relevance is, those are skills you learn in a history career. But it is true to say, and, you know, I'm not going to pull my punches here, that history is a discipline in crisis in the university sector. So there were once about 470 full-time history academics, and now there's something like 250. Sure. And all across the university sector, history departments are shrinking, and that has a really bad kind of flow-on effect in terms of students being able to train as history teachers, and that impacts their confidence, you know, teachers' confidence to teach history in our schools. So this is a live, it's a crisis point. It's interesting you say that.
0: Yeah, because for me, Kira, I worry that there's too much misinformation out there with AI and anyone could put anything online that, in the future, if we don't have the history teachers, is history going to be correct?
28: Yeah, look, I worry about that too. And I've actually had a funny little example of that. It was a couple of years ago. It was around the time that the Balfour Frogs were having their anniversary. And I think it was 2022, 2023. And I'd gone and done my research because I was asked to do some media on it. So I'd gone and spoken to Balfours and I got all the right data on it and I knew the stuff. Anyway, I got a phone call at 5 o'clock to talk about it on the radio a couple of weeks later. And so I thought, oh, I just didn't have my data with me. So I thought, I'll just go and do a quick Google and see what comes up. And do you know what? It was all wrong. because it was, you know, it was, the dates were wrong. The they said that there were different coloured frogs.
0: Oh, with the wrong icing. If you're from Adelaide, you know then that there's not different colours.
28: Exactly, and I knew that I wasn't going to go on, you know, go to air and say that sort of stuff. So I thought that was a really classic example of how the algorithms can do those kind of hallucinations where the wrong stuff comes up. And, of course, you know that once those algorithms start repeating, you can lose the facts. So I was lucky. I happened to, one, have done the research and, two, be able to kind of remember it enough to know that what I was looking at was wrong. But if we don't have people who know this, how to do this sort of stuff, we are going to find ourselves in quite a tricky place. And, you know, that's why I guess I advocate for the fact that history, it is a passion, but it is actually an incredibly necessary skill for young people to be able to navigate their future. And, you know, if you look into the biographies of many people who have taken on roles of service and leadership in Australia, you'll see they've got history degrees behind them, and that includes whether they're politicians or journalists. Because, it, as well as the skills, they're gathering a really useful general knowledge of the world that they live in. And how can you make informed decisions if you don't know the context that you're operating in, right?
0: Well, this is what we do. We log on to the History Festival website. We look at some of the events, some paid, some free. There's so many to choose from. But I wanted to ask you about your event. You've got, that you're involved in, SA Great History Quiz. Talk to us about that.
28: Oh, I can't wait. I'm really looking for it. It's a, I love a quiz, and to be the quiz master is going to be one of the highlights of my year, I reckon. And I've even got a few questions, you know, in my pocket if you want to ask the listeners, those.
0: But I should just
28: tell you about the event itself. It's being presented by the Professional Historians Association of South Australia, who are an amazing group. I'm a member, and also the State Library of South Australia. And it's kind of based on their treasures and collections. And it's $50 for a table of five. And the date, come on, everybody, get your pens out. It's Monday the 25th of May. 6:30 to 8:30. You can bring a bottle or two, and so you can have a drink at the table. And there's only a few tables left, my friends. So if you love a quiz and you've got your own buzzer and you've got some friends that you reckon have a bit of historical knowledge, you know, go to the History Festival website, type in the SA Great History Quiz and get yourself a table.
1: I think you missed your calling.
0: Yeah,
1: you,
0: I think
1: you
0: so.
1: Need to go in sales.
0: Sale, history sales. Yeah. All right, Kira, so I'll probably fail miserably, but listeners, if they know the answer, 8223 0000. But I think Michael, you're pretty good. Kira, do you want to ask a question?
28: All right. Well, you've got your sections, and I'm going to let you try from your strong point.
0: Okay.
28: So you've got the arts, you've got politics, you've got sports, and you've got Adelaidea. Which one would you like?
1: Oh, I have Adelaidea, I think.
0: I'd go that
28: one
0: too.
28: All right. You ready, everybody? Okay.
0: Yes.
28: Above the entrance to the Adelaide Arcade is a Commonwealth of Australia coat of arms that is prominently displayed. But there's something wrong with it. What is that?
0: Oh, no. I'm not going to Google it. I'm not going to cheat.
1: Can I ring Keith Conlon? Can I ring Keith Conlon?
28: You can't phone a friend, my friend.
0: So it says some kind of error.
1: Would it be a missing crown?
0: Missing crown, did
28: That's
0: you say?
28: It. Now, I'll give you a little bit of information so that you can start to see if you can guess anyway. That coat of arms was designed in preparation for the opening of the arcade in 1885. But, of course, Australia wasn't federated then, and the actual Australian coat of arms wasn't proclaimed until 1908. So the arcade developers just took a bit of punt at what they thought the coat of arms would be.
0: Oh, really?
28: Yeah.
0: Wow. Oh, you might have to tell us because no one's calling, so we don't know the answer.
1: It's got two kangaroos.
28: Well, that's a good guess. It's not quite right, but it's a good guess. You're right, it is about the animals.
1: Yes.
28: And there is a kangaroo, but the kangaroo and the emu, they even managed to guess that it would be an emu and a kangaroo, but they got them the wrong way around.
1: Oh, really?
0: Right. Oh, that's very good. Wow. I'll have to go to the Adelaide Arcade and have a look.
28: That's it. And I love those kind of history questions where you get to learn a little bit about, you know, what's going on, but it also makes you look at the world around you and take a second look. So and that's another great thing history does.
0: And how many events do you try and get to, Kira? Because your May would be chock-a-block.
28: Oh, yeah, it is. It's and usually I try and get to two or three during the week and on the weekend try and get out to a regional area. So, it's goey. I tell you what, the 1st of June is a day in bed.
0: It is. We'll try and talk to you before the month is up, we'll check in with you halfway through. So if people just, it is festival.history.sa.gov.au, but if you just Google History Festival, everything comes up. The program comes up. Kira's a quiz, essay history quiz, Monday the 25th of May in the city. So if people, you can just book online. Tables are selling very quickly. I reckon after today you'll be sold out. Kira Lindsay, it's been such a pleasure chatting to you.
28: Likewise. Thanks, everybody. Have a nice, fun weekend.
0: You too. Thank you.
28: Okay.
0: Kira Lindsay, History Advocate, History Festival, History Trust.
1: Person.
0: Yeah, I know. You're right. Fantastic. It is educational, though. I had no idea about that coat of arms. No, I'm going to go and have a look now. But until someone points it out, you really don't know.
1: Well, that's right. So, but how many of us, like, there would be a minuscule percentage would know that.
0: Yes.
1: And yet it's been there for 100 years, 130 years.
0: Oh, go and check it out.
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1: Yeah, welcome back. 7:51. Let's head to Police Media Headquarters and Senior Constable Scott James is there. Scott, good morning to you.
14: Good morning.
1: Now, Scott, a man was arrested after damaging a police car at Port Nalunga.
14: Yes, so this happened about 11:45 last night. Police were patrolling in the Port Nalunga area when they spotted a man walking along Gawler Street at Port Nalunga carrying a life-saving ring, and they suspected that life-saving ring to be stolen from a nearby jetty. So they stopped and spoke with him, but he then threw a rock at the police car, which smashed the windscreen, and then he ran off. Thankfully, the patrols were standing next to the car were not injured at the time, and they had a short foot chase with him, cordoned off the area, and then located him on River Road, and he was arrested. So he was a 26-year-old Aldinga man charged with theft, property damage, and failing to state his name.
0: Scott, we are seeing too many instances around Australia of police cars being damaged.
14: Yeah, it's not good.
0: No, because it's taking resources.
14: Yeah, it was taking resources away from us.
0: Okay.
1: And in the next item of break-in, a police dog bandit locates the intruder.
14: Yeah, so just after 2:45 this morning, police were called to a group of units on Alpha Road at Prospect after reports that intruders were attempting to gain entry into the unit. PD Bandit was called in to assist with the search and located one of the persons on Percy Street, who was arrested by patrols. And then when police searched that person, property was located and it will be alleged that the property was stolen. Further investigations also identified that this person provided police with a false name. Crime scene investigators will attend the scene today to conduct a examination. He was a 16-year-old boy from Port Augusta charged with unlawful possession, unlawful premises, and also providing a false name. He was refused bail and will appear in the Adelaide Youth Court on Monday. And we're just asking anyone that may have any CCTV or information in the area just to contact Crime Stoppers on 1-800-333-000.
1: And Scott, some cigarettes were stolen from Morphett Vale last night.
14: Yeah, so just before 3:30 this morning, police were called to Hillier Road at Morphett Vale after reports a number of people were wearing balaclavas breaking into a business. On Hillier Road, the suspects had forced entry by smashing through a glass door and stole numerous packages of cigarettes before being disturbed by the alarm, and then they ran off. Southern patrols were quick to respond and set up cordons, however, the suspects had fled the scene. We've got our crime scene investigators heading out there today to conduct an examination, and again, we're just asking anyone that may have witnessed it or have dash cam or CCTV footage in the area just to contact Crime Stoppers on 1-800-333-000.
1: Excellent. Thank you, Scott.
14: Thank you.
1: Senior Constable Scott James here from Saipol Media. They're knocking off cigarettes.
0: I know. Huh? And I saw footage the other night. I don't know what suburb. Might have been in the city of someone just walking along, had a knife and just slashing the police tie out the front of the... Yeah.
1: I mean...
0: What?
1: where are you sitting in life when...
14: Footage in the area, just to contact Crime Stoppers on 1-800-333-000.
1: Excellent. Thank you, Scott.
14: Thank you.
1: Senior Constable Scott James here from Saipol Media. They're knocking off cigarettes.
0: I know.
1: Huh?
0: And I saw footage the other night. I don't know what suburb. It might have been in the city of someone just walking along, had a knife and just slashing the police tie out the front of the...

0: Yeah.
1: You do correct. Those sort of things. I mean, what?
0: Yeah.
1: Was it a bad childhood? Was it, I mean, are you just a nasty person? You're a real bent on life.
0: Mm. Yeah.
1: You hate living. I mean, seriously.
0: Yeah. All right. Phil Hoffman Travel, creating moments you'll never forget, pht.com.au. Hello, Phil. How are you?
2: I'm good, Angie. Good morning, Michael. Michael, you and I are too old for grand showdowns like that last night.
0: Are you okay?
3: How did you go?
2: Michael?
3: Yes.
0: We've lost him.
3: Oh, Phil.
0: You still there, Phil?
2: Yeah, I'm still there.
0: Yeah, we lost you for a second.
3: How did you go? You thought you had it, didn't you? Hey?
2: I did, Michael, but it's not good for the ticker, Michael.
0: No, no. Hey,
3: so what a game.
0: Hey, Phil.
2: It was a great game. Great game.
0: Before we get into what we're talking to you about today, because
2: you've
0: been probably over sort of maybe the last 8 weeks getting a lot of these questions, and you know, obviously your answer is if you go to Phil Hoffman, you'll know, you won't need to worry about it. But just as a rule, just because, you know, there's the fear of planes getting cancelled and all that, but if you book a plane and a hotel and the key is not to cancel it, isn't it? Because otherwise you don't get your money back.
2: Not to cancel it. And not to cancel it until the airline says they're not flying, and then, you know, you sort of get your full refund. But if you cancel before the airline says they're not flying. But as the good news is, Angie, we've got Emirates back flying as from yesterday, and we've got Qatar coming back into Adelaide on June the 16th. It won't be the same frequency. You know, they've certainly reduced flights at the moment until they sort of build up to that full capacity. So, you know, we'll be a while before we get the same capacity out of Adelaide. But, no, it's important not to cancel. And the other thing is, Ange, if people have got land content, you know, over in Europe or where else, and they're, you know, worried about their flights, they'll lose the... If they don't turn up and or they just cancel out, they could lose their money on the land. So because this is not all covered by insurance, because of it being a war. So they've got to be very careful before they make their decisions. And that's why we try to do as much as we can talking to the land arrangements people and also to the airlines.
0: Because what's the rule, what's the general rule with hotels? Let's say you've booked a hotel completely separate from your airline, haven't done it through. What happens with that?
2: Yeah, just to depend on the type of booking you've taken with the hotel, and you just have to watch what you're
0: but,
2: doing.
0: Yeah, but surely if the airlines are cancelling, the hotel can give you a credit or something, because it's really not your fault.
2: Yeah, that's what they generally do. They give you what we call, Angie, a future credit.
0: Yeah, okay. Okay.
3: Now, Phil, the other thing too, I was talking about a service I had during the week, and I thought a bit odd that they put a diesel tax on, or diesel cost on the bill, and they've got nothing to do with diesel, but the flow on is gradually coming through so many different businesses to the end service like I had, which is totally unrelated to diesel. Is that you're finding in your trade?
2: No, we have not seen it as yet, but certainly a lot of the fares are going up, and they're reducing number of flights domestically, as well. So you just got to be careful with that, because you know they are worried about, you know, how much fuel we've got to last and how long.
3: Yes.
2: But at this stage, you know, there was no problems. And I did ask the question the other day at a meeting with the Premier's area, and sort of got a good, confident answer. But you know, we're watching very closely, Michael. My feeling really about the whole thing is I think we're going to see a return to normal soon, as far as all the airlines are concerned, flying through the Middle East. I mean, they would be wanting to get the tourists back into places like Doha and Dubai and Abu Dhabi. So I think there's a collective sort of wish or want to get it back as quickly as possible and get the tourism back to the normal numbers.
3: Mm.
0: Well, Qantas are on sale, and they'd want everyone to take this up.
2: Yeah, absolutely.
0: Moment,
2: well, this last week, Angie, they've come out with two sales in 1 week. And so the one we've got at the moment on the table is the Qantas Redtail sale to Asia. And there's some beautiful fares to Singapore, Manila, Hong Kong, Tokyo for people if they wanted to get up with Qantas to Asia. And we're certainly seeing Asia at the moment being the flavour, and also Fiji, because we're not only getting good airfares to these destinations, but we're also getting a good currency conversion in terms of what the dollar is now worth in these countries. So we're certainly seeing that very strong. I think into Japan, the dollar is a 110 as far as the yen is concerned, and we're up to now 72 cents as far as against the US dollar. That's the highest

0: been, Ange, for some time. So I think there's a confidence coming back. Certainly, our dollar's buying more. And as I said, I think the airlines will do things, especially if it does lay quiet for a while. We'll see some good fares coming into the marketplace continuously.
1: Now, Phil, the scenic icon, you're calling...
0: Oh, Michael, I'm so excited
1: I'm there.
0: About this. Sorry?
1: No, I was going to say I'm there with you.
0: Yeah. Oh, Michael, these two itineraries we've got, and we've got probably the only two allocations that Scenic are giving for 2028 when they bring out this new ship. And I've been involved sort of talking to them about the design of the ship in terms of what it will have, you know, and 278 passengers, 15 restaurants on board, Michael, two helicopters, which will be, you know, working from the front of the ship, a new spa area with going over two floors. And having been on the Scenic 1 and 2, Michael, to Antarctica and to the Kimberley and to Japan, these ships are just beautiful vessels to do some beautiful itineraries. So this icon has been specifically designed for doing the Mediterranean, which is what these two allocations we have as far as the itinerary is concerned. Both the 15-day one from Venice to Istanbul and the other one, which is from, I think it's from Barcelona, around to Lisbon and doing Spain and Portugal. Beautiful way of seeing those destinations.
2: All right, looks beautiful. Phil, you'll be back with Stacey Lee on
0: Absolutely, yeah,
2: Tuesday.
0: Tuesday, May the 5th. I'll be with Stacey and, again, bringing the latest reports as far as what's happening in the world of tourism and travel.
2: All right, make sure you take it easy after last night. Thank you, Phil.
1: Yeah.
0: Thanks, Andy. I'm still recovering.
2: Yeah.
1: See you,
2: you need to relax today. Phil Hoffman Travel, creating moments you'll never forget. pht.com.au.
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4: Hopes of an end to the Iran war have been sunk, with US President Donald Trump far from happy with the country's latest peace proposal. It comes as the White House faces a legal deadline to formally end the conflict or seek congressional approval. President Trump has told reporters he's doubtful Iran's leadership will be able to put together a coherent deal.
6: They're not getting along. They're very, very confused by what's happened because essentially most of their military has been wiped out. But we just had a conversation with Iran. Let's see what happens. But I would say that I am not happy.
4: An Aldinga Beach man is accused of damaging a police car at Port Noarlunga. Just before midnight, patrols saw a man carrying a life-saving ring suspected of having been stolen from the nearby jetty. They stopped to speak with him and he threw a rock at the police vehicle, smashing the windscreen. The officers weren't injured and chased after the man, who was arrested nearby. A woman's been arrested after an assault at Port Adelaide. Yesterday afternoon, police were called to Gardiner Court after a woman had been stabbed in the arm by another woman known to her. The victim was taken to hospital with minor injuries. The suspect arrested nearby. A 19-year-old Semaphore Park woman will face court on Monday, charged with aggravated assault. The shadow NDIS minister believes the scheme needs to be overhauled as the extent of fraud in the system is revealed. A parliamentary hearing has heard $3.7 billion was handed out inappropriately last financial year. The government has introduced a dramatic overhaul of the scheme due to remove around 160,000 participants. But Melissa McIntosh has told Today more needs to be done to stop providers taking advantage of those in care.
7: 96% of providers who are looking after our most vulnerable Australians don't need to be registered. They don't need to have a working with vulnerable people check. They don't even need to have a first aid certificate. So the whole scheme absolutely needs to be cleaned up.
4: Unions are calling for a shake-up to working conditions, proposing a 35-hour, four-day work week with no loss in pay. The Council of Trade Unions argues the current rules are outdated and fail to account for the amount of unpaid overtime performed by many Aussies. The plan also includes a push for an extra week of annual leave, increasing the minimum standard from 4 to 5 weeks. And rain is heading our way, and our warm, balmy autumn weather may soon be a thing of the past. While today we are still expecting a top of 26, the temperature will drop to

0: How long have we had bins?
1: For a while.
0: Yeah, well,
1: but I've never thought about it.
0: Put them out.
1: But it was different.
0: Push them out. So yes. The fork of the lifter goes in, and as it tips, the lid comes back. Rubbish
1: but
0: goes
1: why
0: in.
1: Why not still do the same thing if you face your handles out towards the curb? Doesn't it still pick it and tip it? So what's correct? 8223 0000.
0: That would have ruined your weekend. Or
1: it had me confused because I thought at first that he was on to
0: Victoria or something.
1: Well, no, he's from Adelaide originally, and I thought, oh, he's on to something. But then Sam Dado said, no, you can't do it that way, and I'm all confused now.
0: Well, I don't think the bin.
1: So call us right now. What do you reckon? 8223 0000.
0: Do you have the handles at the back so that the fork can come in the front?
1: Yes.
0: Lift it up.
1: So handles towards the curb so it can come down and lift or handle. I don't know.
0: Ange, I'm not going to sleep till you
1: get
0: this
1: one out. I know. Come on, listeners. Quick. 8223 0000. We want to know because it is confusing me.
0: Anything?
1: And I'm not going to Google it. I'm refusing to Google it. I want the listeners, or if you work in that industry, let us know. Surely somebody knows.
0: Is he an engineer or something?
1: No. Well, I don't know. He just said he's always done it that way.
0: Wow. I'd never think about doing it.
1: All right. We're getting some calls. Vic, I might quickly put Vic on and then we'll just quickly, Vic, you've got news of someone who's passed away?
2: Yeah, g'day, Ange. Hi, Mike. How are you?
0: Vic,
2: morning.
0: Good, Vic.
2: Yeah, mate. No, Adelaide drummer John Freeman has remembered as a remarkable muso who helped shape Bon Scott's legendary band at Fraternity.
1: Yes.
2: Died last week. He was 76. He played alongside Scott and a fellow rocker Jim Barnes during the 1970s. Died in Adelaide, and he joined Fraternity in the 70s and stayed there with them. He also later part original backup of Barnsley's solo band following the first breakup of Cold Chisel, and contributed a lot. So to Adelaide drummer John Freeman, rest in peace. He was a great muso. Oh,
1: and from Adelaide.
0: Yeah.
2: Yeah.
0: Thank you for that sad news, Vic. Yeah.
2: Yeah. And just quickly, do you know the comedy of Stephen Wright?
0: No, I don't. Not.
2: Well, he says,
1: I do. I know.
2: Yeah,
1: American
2: he said,
1: guy.
2: We had a quicksand box in our backyard. I was an only child. Eventually, see ya.
1: Very good. Thank you, Vic. Hey, Keith sent a message. I'm confused why you're discussing this, Angie. It tells on the lid which way to face. Well, Keith, did you know it tells on the lid which way to face?
0: Probably does.
1: Oh. See, until you think about these things, you just do things automatically, whether they're wrong or right. And I I'm one of the people that puts it out towards your property. And now let's go. Tim, what do you think?
3: Yeah, no, it's definitely handles towards the house. Because the track doesn't hook onto the handle, so that's just clamps on each side of the bin.
1: Then it wouldn't it matter then?
3: Yeah, no, it does. It's to do with the way the lid...
0: Yeah,
3: it falls open. If it's the handle towards the house, the lid will fall open outwards, all the stuff goes into the truck.
1: Have I just blown everyone's mind today? Hi, Brian. Hi, Brian.
4: Howdy. Yeah, the reason that you have the handle facing the road. The house, is that if you have it the other way and you've got a really heavy load, might be your green bin or something like that, as it comes out, it can damage the handle. If you walk around on bin day, you'll see lots of bins with the handles damaged, broken up on one side, because it hits as it goes down into the truck.
0: Yeah, right. Yep.
1: Okay. Yeah, get it.
0: Yeah,
1: my friend's going to be delighted that he's been doing it so wrong all these years. Hey, Trevor.
5: G'day. Yep, it's definitely the handle towards the house. As you try it the other way, that lid, the average lid's about 19 inches to 24 inches, and a lot of the trucks, the arm doesn't lift it up, so it flips the lid over.
0: Yeah,
1: okay.
5: And the reason why that happens, people take the bins and they drag them out to the front.
1: Yes.
5: Do a do-si-do and turn around and have a face in the right way.

0: Yeah, and I see people are sending me the post. I didn't see it says this side to road. Thank you for everybody who's telling me to. It's not me. It's my friend because I've been doing it the right way, but my friend, he just
1: I can't believe it.
0: He confused me. Hi, Sue.
2: Hi.
0: Oh, Sue, we lost you there for a second, Sue.
2: Yeah, I thought it would actually make sense because it would kick your... It lifted up.
0: So you mean makes sense to put the handles outwards towards the curb?
2: Yeah. Yes. Although we have our handle facing the other way.
0: Yeah, yeah.
2: It would kind of keep your bin lift clean, wouldn't it?
1: Oh.
0: Oh, no. Sue, you've just made my head hurt.
1: I can't see how that would have any effect at all.
0: Oh, no, Sue. Yeah, but she's right. Oh, no, it's made us all think, though, hasn't it?
2: Yeah, it definitely has.
0: Thank you, Sue. Thank you. I know, see? Because we just do, we're like robots. We do things automatically. You've got to stop and think about these things sometimes.
1: The evidence today is A, could damage handles. B, there is a sign on the lid to say.
0: Yes.
1: That's the killer.
0: It could make your bin dirty.
1: That's the killer point.
0: I don't know. Well, I've got to talk to my friend and find out why he started doing this. What was the reason behind it?
1: And
0: maybe he was drunk every time he put the bins out.
1: Also, who washes and cleans their bins every time?
0: Oh, that's a good question. People do.
1: I don't know.
0: People do. Hi, Monica.
3: Hi. I just agree with just about everybody, I think, that's rang up. But I just wanted to say, if you have the handle facing out, then when the bin goes over into the truck, the bin lid won't open as far as enough, and then if you naturally have usually got yucky stuff in there, so it's all going to go all over the lid and make that very dirty
0: yes.
3: as well.
0: Okay, yeah, we don't want that.
3: Okay, dear.
0: Well, thank you, Monica. Thank you very much. Appreciate it.
1: Do the trucks pick up the bins that are not in the right position?
0: They do. Well, sometimes the truckie will jump out because I think we, as a community, put them too close to each other. So I always make sure, because I've seen them get out and move bins.
1: Oh, I bet
0: so
1: they
0: deep.
1: Love doing that.
0: Yeah, I know. That's why I'm very mindful of that now, to make sure you leave
1: a
0: fair
1: bin
0: distance. I may as well be. Don't let me start it. Don't talk to me about recycling and green bin in our place. Hey, Tim.
4: Good morning. To add to the degree of complexity, does the bin actually go on the road level in the gutter or on top of the gutter on the nature strip?
0: Oh, stop it.
1: Point.
0: Stop,
1: yeah,
0: Tim.
1: No. That's serious. That's a very good point.
0: No, it's on, I don't know. Isn't it illegal to put it on the road?
1: Oh.
0: Thank you, Tim.
1: It would. Yeah, you wouldn't want to put it on the road.
0: No, so I have a couple of times because cars keep parking there, so you can't put the bin out.
1: Yeah. I reckon, and it does happen where we are, but I know a lot of people that have excess rubbish, put it in their neighbour's bin. Is there anything wrong with that?
0: Oh, Michael, you've just caused more issues.
1: Well, they do, you know.
0: I don't like people putting other stuff in my bins.
1: Why?
0: Admit,
1: I don't
0: know.
1: Red bin hardly gets full.
0: Oh, is yours red?
1: No, we've got red, yellow and green.
0: No, we've got blue. My rubbish bin is blue.
1: Well, that's what it is. You're out of step from right from day one. You're out
0: that's
1: of step.
0: The confusion.
1: This is only weight. Why are they blue? Everyone else is yellow, red, and green. Green for green waste. That's pretty logical.
0: But now,
1: isn't it?
0: Victoria, don't they want to do a purple one for glass?
1: Oh.
0: Michael's head is just blown. Kevin, you are a garbo. Oh. Is your head just spinning? Are you just like, stop talking?
5: No, they're all pretty good comments. But, the main reason you put your bin around the right way is you don't want that handle touching the board there, because all the scraps and all the garbage goes on that board. And it's called a hungry board, we call it. And, all the rubbish will go over there. And the new trucks, you can have your bin either way, because the hopper's so large. Nothing. It won't hit anything or break the handle anymore. So
0: okay.
5: Yeah.
0: And what about? So it needs to. It can't be on the road, can it? Has to be on the curb.
5: Yeah. No, we like it on the road because park their cars.
0: Yeah.
5: Right in front of the bin, and if they're on the road, we can still get to them.
0: And
5: yeah, up against the gutter. Yeah.
0: And the distance between each bin.
5: Oh, we need about 8 inches to 10 inches, somewhere around there.
0: Okay.
5: Yeah, if you go by foot, you'd be laughing. Yeah.
1: And what about weight? Sometimes my green bin, if you put, you know, with your kitchen scraps in those little green bags and then your leaves and all that, it can weigh a fair bit. Is there a weight limit?
0: There is, isn't there?
5: It's, I think it's around the 60 kilo somewhere.
1: Okay.
0: Yeah.
5: Yeah, 60, 70 kilo.
1: Because
5: yeah.
1: sometimes, you know, they get yeah. pretty heavy with yeah. green waste and that. Yeah.
5: Yes. Yeah.
1: And what's your Achilles heel? What's the thing you hate doing or you get really peed off with?
5: Well, probably garbage that's stacked about a metre higher out of the lid.
0: Yeah.
1: Oh, yeah.
0: yeah.
5: And trying to do a balancing act, trying to lift it up into the truck without it falling off, you know.
1: Mm.
0: Yeah.
5: Because yeah, the animals get to it, you know, dogs, yeah. cats, yeah. whatever, crows. Yeah, you'll see, look on someone's roof and you'll see a half a chicken up there or something
0: oh.
5: like that.
0: Oh.
5: You know where that's come from.
0: Oh, Kevin.
5: Dragged the whole bag up there and he's having
0: oh,
5: good feed.
0: Bleh.
5: Yeah, so just try and get the bin there closed. Yeah.
1: Hey, Kevin, are you a modern-day garbo? Or are you one of the old ones that used to run along and grab the bins and throw the bins
0: oh,
1: up?
0: Oh, imagine that.
5: No, just a modern, yeah.
1: A modern one.
5: Yeah.
1: Yeah, it's changed, yeah.
0: Mm. All right. Well,
1: yeah.
0: thank right. you. Thank you.
1: Thank you for that.
0: Thank you for your service, Kevin.
5: no problem. Have a good day. Bye-bye.
0: Thank See you. Yeah. Oh, yeah, what a job. You don't... Oh. Sorry, I can't think about what's in the bin. It makes me want to be sick. Hi, Roz.
6: Hi. Yeah, I've got a Norma Waste Management Information Booklet, and in that it says that you should keep a minimum of 30 centimetres clear around each bin.
0: Yes.
6: And keep your bins clear of parked cars and other obstacles such as trees and power poles. Don't pack your waste too tightly because if you overfill, it's likely to spill. And it's got, your bin cannot exceed 80 kilos. This is the load limit of the mechanical arms on the truck. And they've actually got a diagram and the handles are actually facing in towards the house.
1: Yeah.
0: Yeah. Yep.
1: So
0: excellent.
1: Actually,
0: Ross.
1: 80 kilos. That's a lot.
0: That it's is a lot.
1: Yeah, yeah.
0: But by the time, if you're filling your green bin with dirt, though, that will load it up.
1: You're not supposed to do that.
0: No, I know you're not. Thank you. Dirt. We'll come back with more calls. 8223
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0: All right, we can rest easy now. Not sure. I've got to find out why my friend thought he could put the bin handles the other way. But you said about people putting other stuff in your bins. Mm. Stephen, good point, Stephen. He has said, what about people who drop their dog feces into your bin? Yeah, Liz is not happy with that either.
1: Oh,
0: yeah, that okay. And it smells it up and, yeah, it's not right, is it?
1: But no. Could you put them in a...
0: Or put them in your own bin.
1: Yeah,
0: or take them home with your green bag.
1: Yeah, but
0: when you take the dogs for a walk, do you pop it in the proper bins in your area or do you put it in the neighbour's bin?
1: Brandside has the bin deluxe.
0: Oh, do they?
1: I mean, they've the got dog special poo bins.
0: Oh, good.
1: They look like it. Anyway, beautiful. They've cost a fortune.
0: Yeah.
1: Everyone's got their little green bag. And the good thing about the parks these days, doesn't matter where you are, people say, excuse me, your dog. Sorry. You know, you've got to go back, pick it up. People generally do the right thing.
0: You don't want to step in poo.
1: But what do you mean, putting that bag in someone else's bin?
0: Yeah.
1: Well, that's a bit crass, isn't it?
0: Yes. Hello, Ray.
14: Hello. Yes, tell Mike. We've got the bins down our way in the Port Adelaide area. We've got the green, the yellow and the blue.
0: Yeah, we've got
14: What about the old days when the garbos used to have to go to the toilets and pull the toilet pans out and throw in the shoulder and put on a truck and then go put new ones back in? That would have been a smelly one.
0: Oh. Yeah.
1: No.
14: That was back in the 50s.
1: Really? That was a fairly brutal job, wasn't it? When they'd run behind the truck, pick the bin up. I don't know about your toilet bins, but they'd pick the...
0: Gosh.
14: Yeah,
0: it's just hit me, Ray.
14: Some would flash out, and away they'd go.
1: Oh,
0: Ray.
1: I've still got one of those old bins home I use for putting bags of potting mix in so they don't dry out much. But they'd pick them up on their shoulder, wouldn't they? Throw them in.
0: Gosh. Yeah. Oh, thank you, Ray.
1: Yeah, I remember
0: when we're probably in the 80s, Morphavale, they had those massive round green bins. Do you remember those? They were just like really quite a large one, quite large. But it is interesting. I mean, I know different councils have different colours, but why is it all not blue? Why is it all not red?
1: No.
0: Where
1: does blue fit into it? Who came up with blue? Why would you have a blue? Why wouldn't you have a green bin for greens, red? Recycling yellow, and red for... garbage,
0: You're being a bit colourist towards my bin.
1: Absolutely.
0: I didn't create that colour, but a lot of people, is yours blue or red, Liz, your rubbish bin? It's blue.
1: Why couldn't...
0: Or maybe Burnside are important and they're red and special.
1: Why would we have a blue or a yellow bin? Why didn't someone choose one colour?
0: Yeah.
1: I mean, come on.
0: Yes.
1: What are we, city of under 2 million and we can't get it right? I prefer a yellow bin.
0: No,
1: it's good.
0: But as a rubbish bin, we're talking about the rubbish bin. Would you
1: that's
0: prefer
1: recyclable.
0: Red? No, your rubbish bin is red or blue.
1: No, we have we have yellow recycling.
0: Yeah, that's correct. Yeah, no rubbish.
1: That's not rubbish.
0: No rubbish. Your actual trash bin is red or blue.
1: Is red.
0: Yeah. So, what do you prefer, red or blue?
1: Red.
0: Okay. What else have we got?
1: How can we meet? How come it didn't work out? With three colours, that's all you had to choose to go across the state. Three colours. We couldn't even do that.
0: I don't know why some are blue and why some are red.
1: Have sat in an office getting $200,000 a year and he couldn't work it out. Well, she couldn't work it out.
0: Oh, okay, well, anyway. There's another question. Why are some red and why are some blue?
1: Yeah, I agree.
0: Maybe they were only available in red at the time.
1: I know.
0: There was a shortage on red, so they had to move to blue. I don't know. I'm just making stuff up. I have absolutely no idea.
1: No.
0: But thank you. I think we've solved the problem. A lot of people are texting through as well. The rain. Bob says the rain is starting to fall at West Croydon. Jill says raining in Woodville.
1: Excellent.
0: What else have we got? Well, the rains are coming, I think. It looks quite dark out there now. So
1: it's funny. I mean, the conversation about our rubbish bins, it's you sort of think, I love this life.
0: I know.
1: It's back to normal, isn't it?
0: Yes.
1: We're not worried about Trump, what he's talking about. We're talking about bins, and I reckon that's fabulous.
0: Yeah.
1: Well, Saturday morning bin talk.
0: Very good.
1: World Nude Gardening Day.
0: I know
1: today.
0: It is.
1: I think we'll
0: You
1: bring
0: suggested
1: it
0: you were going to take your top off. Well, I was not liking that at all.
1: One year. He sent the photo in. No, we'll make it tomorrow. I'll do it tomorrow.
0: No, that's okay. You don't have to come in naked. That's fine. I've suddenly got a sore throat.
1: You wouldn't go naked, would you?
0: No. Oh, yeah, but if the cameras saw you naked on here, the text would would not be happy if you were in.
1: Well, I can't.
0: They're new studios. We don't want to get any stains
1: anymore. See, Cornsy could, because he's got a really fit body.
0: I don't want Cornsy to walk in here naked with a shovel. Sorry, no offence to anybody, but I do not need to see that on a Saturday morning. Thank you very much.
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15: This month's federal budget will show revenue will come under pressure mainly as a result of the Iran war. Michael Packey has details.
17: Treasury will use the May 12 budget to forecast a downgrade in revenue, mainly on the back of slower economic growth and a lift in unemployment. Strong commodity prices and a spike in inflation will support the amount of money coming into government coffers in the short term, but a higher exchange rate will challenge revenue as exports come under pressure. Treasury also says the $25 billion hospital agreement with the states and territories is the biggest spending item in the budget, followed by $14 billion on defence investments and $6 billion to deliver various medication on the PBS.
15: Iran has submitted a fresh proposal to the United States via mediators in a bid to end the ongoing conflict. The deal reportedly offers to hold nuclear negotiations in exchange for sanctions relief, while also proposing a lift of naval blockades in the Strait of Hormuz. Donald Trump has already voiced his dissatisfaction with the terms, saying Iran is still asking for things he cannot agree to. Authorities are reiterating calls for calm in Alice Springs as the community comes to grips with the death of a 5-year-old girl. Accused killer Jefferson Lewis is expected to be charged later today. He has been flown to Darwin amid safety concerns after rioters demanded retribution following his arrest. Northern Territory Chief Minister Leah Finocchiario says it's time for mourning, not vengeance.
18: Today is really a time of calm. Community leaders, community elders have urged calm. It is a time of sorrow and a time of grieving, not a time to be venting anger.
15: A police car has been damaged at Port Noarlunga. Just before midnight, patrols saw a man carrying a life-saving ring suspected of having been taken from the nearby jetty. Senior Constable Scott James says when they stopped to speak with him, he threw a rock at the police vehicle, which smashed the windscreen, and then he ran off.
19: Thankfully, the patrols were standing next to the car were not injured, and they had a short foot chase with him, cordoned off the area, and then located him on River Road, and he was arrested. So he was a 26-year-old Aldinga man charged with theft, property damage, and failing to state his name.
15: And after a whirlwind trip to the US, the King has received a colourful reception in Bermuda for an historic visit to the territory. More from Josh Bavis.
20: This is King Charles' first visit to a British overseas territory as sovereign, and he was greeted by energetic crowds. The reception for the 77-year-old included a 21-gun salute and marching band. He was welcomed by mobs of schoolchildren and tested his sea legs for a quick trip to a small island to promote conservation. conservation efforts. He's staying in Bermuda for 3 days after the royal visit to the US. His soft diplomacy there seems to have paid off, with Donald Trump announcing he'll remove all tariffs on whiskey as a token of good faith. That alone is set to restore millions of pounds a week back to whiskey producers in Scotland. The Queen will remain in the United States for the time being.
15: Now turning to 5AA Sport, and with 10 seconds left on the clock, Adelaide has snatched a one-point win over Port Adelaide in another Showdown Classic. Showdown medalist Sam Berry, full of praise for teammate and match winner Braden Cook.
2: As surreal as it was, you wouldn't want the ball in the hands of anyone else, I don't think. I think he's just building his confidence and he's starting to flourish, and yeah, we're starting to see it every week. He's just gaining more confidence. And
15: in last night's other game, Fremantle had a 12-point win over the Bulldogs. Today, round eight continues. First up, it will be Essendon hosting the Lions before West Coast and Richmond meet in Perth. Then Geelong takes on North Melbourne. And tonight, Carlton plays St Kilda. And in tennis, Alexander Zverev and Jannik Sinner will face off in the final of the Madrid Open. Now checking 5AA traffic.
21: Knowles Caravans, proud home of Island Star. Australian made. Salisbury Highway, opposite Mawson Lakes.
22: Slowing through Crayfers, we have barrier damage on the freeway following a previous truck crash near the interchange. Speeds have reduced and both directions are affected through there. To Waterfall Gully, at Waterfall Gully Road near Centre Track, it's down to 40 in both directions around ongoing works. And the same too through Unley at Greenhill Road near King William Road, with speeds dropping to 40 for outbound. 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Adelaide's most accurate traffic on 5AA.
15: To the 5AA forecast, showers and a top of 26 today. More showers on the way tomorrow, 18. On Monday, showers and 18. And a possible shower Tuesday, 18. Right now, it's 23 degrees on 5AA. Always Adelaide.
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33: 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Mike Keelan and Angie McBride.
0: All right, the bin problem is solved. But I am sure that we'll come up with something next week bin related.
1: Wow.
0: Yes.
1: It'd be a lot of bin use with Tasting Australia.
0: Correct, because it starts on Friday until the 17th of May in Town Square at Victoria Square. It's the hub. Lots of food, lots of different things happening. Sommelier, have I said that right? And festival, that's one of those words that always... I'll just say wine guy. Festival curator Banjo Harris Plain joins us now. Hello, Banjo. How are you?
3: Good, thanks, Angie. How are you? You nearly nailed the pronunciation. Don't worry.
0: I'll just call you that wine guy now.
1: And, Banjo, these days, how does one become a sommelier? Is it a...
3: Absorption, I think, is the best method. Lots of imbibing. But no, there's a bit of study and, you know, you have to do your reading and your tasting and, you know, out there in the vineyards chatting to people. So it's a good occupation.
1: Are you born with a good palate, a good tasting palate, or can you build one up?
3: I think it's both, to be honest. I think some people are naturally gifted, but you can certainly develop your skills by, you know, continually practicing and honing your skills, as it were. Definitely.
0: So let's talk about Town Square. It will be open on Friday. Give us some of the highlights there, Banjo.
3: Yeah, so look, Tasting Australia, it's a celebration of South Australia through the lens of product and people and produce. So we try and make the atmosphere in Town Square as welcoming as possible with plenty of food, plenty of drinks. It's free to get in, which is wonderful. You can just walk in at any time, you know, go for lunch, pop in for a drink, whatever you feel like. We've got 12 or 13 different vendors or sort of food stalls around there, from restaurants in Adelaide. So people like Peel Street have got a stall there. Africola Canteen have got a stall there. Patch Kitchen from up in the hills, or Cootie Shack down in Goolwa. You know, there's coffee, there's tacos, there's ice cream, there's everything you could want. And then obviously a few different bars and activations around the place for having a drink. It's a really lively atmosphere. We see families in there. We see big groups, you know, birthdays. There's music at night. It's a really, really energetic, fun place to be over the course of the festival.
1: I was looking here. The one ticketed event is the... cookbook authors. I mean, that would be pretty fascinating, I would have thought, to be able to sort of go through, I suppose, a released cookbook or a newly released cookbook with the author.
3: Yeah, we've got a couple of sort of new event styles this year, which I think is really great. The Book Cafe is one of them. So we've got chefs, sommeliers, winemakers who have released books. They're going to be there talking through their new story, chance to meet them, have a chat, have a coffee, have a glass of wine, get up close and personal with them. You know, access is a really big thing here, not just in those events, but in a lot of the other events. There's always a chance to actually be one-on-one with the person who's cooked the food or the person who's made the wine, which we know from experience people really appreciate. But, it's great to have that face time and be able to, you know, talk through exactly what goes on in the mind of these people who have done incredible things.
0: And there's some free events at Town Square, isn't there, Banjo? I know Callum Han is doing one about potatoes, but there's a few other ones, isn't there?
3: Yeah, absolutely. I think one of the more exciting things is we've got a little stage set up this year for an event series called Homemade, which is essentially chefs taking us through how they prepare different types of food, as it were. So we've got sausage making with Rosa Matto. You know, there's other things there we can go along. Again, access, so you can be up close and personal with the person making them. These are free to attend. You take away some information and some knowledge. You can grab a glass of wine while you're there. And it's just really easy. You don't need to make a booking. You can just turn up. So we're trying to have a balance between, you know, planned ahead ticketed events and also free things where people can just turn up to the square and leave inspired and educated.
0: Michael's a bit of a cook. Did you know that, Banjo? He could join you next year.
3: There you go. We could have him on the program.
1: Well, interesting. And talking about Tasting Australia, my mind wandered back to the early days where we were involved with Tasting Australia down on the riverbank area. It was a huge, huge event. Back, I don't know, what, 1980-something? Would it have been?
3: Yeah. Oh. So Tasting Australia used to run every 2 years.
1: That's right.
3: This is the 19th edition, celebrating 20 years next year, which is exciting. But obviously it's been running for more than 20 years because of that, you know, every 2 years.
1: Yeah, it was got a bit
3: you might be right. It did. It did for a little while. Yeah. Been hits and misses, but it's from strength to strength these days. Like I said, every year now, every year the festival grows a little bit. We've got over 150 events this year, not just in Town Square. That's obviously the hub, but there's events all around the CBD, in restaurants and bars, and obviously we're all across South Australia. So we're out in region, we're in the hills, we're in Barossa Valley, we're down on the Fluria. You know, we try and keep it as wide-ranging as possible to take in everything that South Australia has to offer.
0: So people head to tastingaustralia.com.au, there's everything. But you've got an event on Friday called the Global Cellar. Tell us about that.
3: So as you flagged at the start, I'm a wine guy. We'll leave it at wine guy. So yeah, beverage events are my thing. And there's a few throughout the week that are sort of my particular focus. Global Cellar is one of them. It's really exciting. We're celebrating the fact that South Australia produces lots of different types of beverages, lots of different grape varieties in wine. And we've got winemakers and sommeliers pouring a South Australian wine alongside an international example of that grape or that beverage from anywhere around the world. So people can see, you know, what that tastes like when it comes from South Australia and what it tastes like when it comes from somewhere else. So that's going to be a really fun event.
1: A sommelier, how do you see the local wine industry at the moment with the latest vintage coming on stream soon and people sort of not tending to drink as much wine, and where do you see it over the next couple of years?
3: Look, there's no denying it's a challenging time for this, you know, the wider Australian wine industry. Mm. I think working in our favour in South Australia is we have a number of different wine regions producing different styles of wine, and as I alluded to with this global cellar, a number of different grape varieties. We've also got incredible people here in South Australia, you know, not only hardworking, not only passionate, not only highly intelligent, but really creative. So there's a really bright future in South Australia for people who are prepared to sort of evolve and adapt to what the modern wine climate is. There's such a diverse range of people and products being produced in South Australia that I have to stay optimistic in terms of, you know, what that means. Wine's been around for thousands of years, and it's certainly easy to say, oh, you know, people are drinking less, wine's on its last legs. But I don't see that when I go, you know, to the Barossa Valley or the McLaren Vale. There's people doing incredible things, and there's enough people still enjoying it. So, celebration of that.
1: If you enjoy a glass of wine, it's one of those joys of life. And as you say, we're here in South Australia, and we make some of the world's best wine. So,
3: exactly.
1: Yeah,
3: spot on.
1: Good. Yep.
0: All
1: excellent.
0: Right. Well, there's one thing I did notice as well, which is good. No card surcharges if you pay in Town Square. That's good.
1: Wow.
0: So you can save. Well, it does. It racks up, doesn't it?
1: No diesel charge,
0: yeah. Banjo. No.
3: Spot on. You know, South Australia's been at the forefront of change. You know, whether social change or political. You know, we've always been ahead of the curve. So. Look, there's definitely a lot of chat around credit card surcharges at the moment, probably going to be banned across the board later this year or early next year. So it's just a great initiative, I think, you know, putting a little bit of money back into people's pockets, especially at this time when it is a bit challenging. And it just means that, you know, hopefully more people are encouraged to come on down to the square and enjoy.
1: Terrific.
0: All right, well, we look forward to it. It's always pumping in Town Square, and you get to taste things that you normally wouldn't be able to get available. Just pop onto tastingaustralia.com.au, and Banjo's Global Cellar is on Friday night. Jump online, see if there's any tickets left. Banjo Harris-Plain, thank you.
3: Thanks, Angie. Thanks, Mike. Thanks. Have a great day.
0: Thank
1: Cheers.
0: You. Have a good festival.
1: No, pop down for a nice little glass of Fino.
0: Yeah. It is. It's really busy. But you can. There's some of the free stuff is really good. I think Callum's doing one on Saturday.
1: You said about potatoes.
0: Yeah.
1: That would be very interesting.
0: Yes.
1: I struggle with that, knowing all the different cultivars and, you know, the names of potatoes. Some are waxy, some are this, some are better for chips.
0: Yes.
1: It's confusing.
0: It is very confusing. You get the low-carb potato. What's the point of having the low-carb potato, though?
1: No,
0: have a go full carb. Don't worry about it.
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0: All right, it is 9 minutes to nine. KG and Cornsey are waiting in the wings, so we can't ask Cornsey. He doesn't want to talk about him becoming governor, but might get it out of him. Right. Hello, Richard.
9: Hello, how are you?
0: Good, thank you.
1: Richard.
9: I am Michael. I like you on the radio. Very much so, as you know, but I dobbed you into the select panel at your station and the governor and the state government for the next governor with Nick Xenophon, you and Michael, and Nick Xenophon to be the next governor for South Australia.
1: Oh, Richard, I'm honoured, but I don't think it's going to happen somehow. I think Cornsey's in the way. And
9: well, don't worry about Cornsey, we can buy him off.
0: We could.
1: We were going to grill him about this morning, but he won't come in the studio. I think this. Yeah, well, I think it's been decided, Richard. I really do.
9: Yeah, I think, and he's going to have a good ear bashing today with this football we played last night.
1: Yeah. Yeah.
0: He will for sure.
1: It was a good game.
9: I might even bring him back too.
1: Yeah, ring him back.
0: Thank you.
1: Good to hear from you, Richard. Thank you for that.
0: Hi, Helen.
10: Hi there.
0: How are you?
10: Yes, fine, thank you. Michael?
1: Yes, Helen.
10: Oh, sorry. I'm ringing to let you know about the Enfield Horticultural Society's show. It's on this morning.
1: Yes.
10: From 8:30. We're already open until 4 o'clock this afternoon. We've got a beautiful display of flowers, chrysanthemums in particular. Absolutely gorgeous. And a lot of potted plants and cookery, floral designs, all lovely. And we'd love for you to come and visit.
1: Please. Oh, lovely.
0: So where are you, Helen? Sorry, where's that?
10: It's in the Clemzig Community Hall, 242 Northeast Road, Clemzig.
0: Okay.
10: And it's $4 to come in the door.
0: Oh, bargain.
10: And we have food available and a raffle. So it's worth coming to see.
1: Excellent.
10: We've got Kim Sears here at the moment, so that's a bonus for us.
1: Well, he knows every single thing you need to know about roses, Kim.
10: And probably a lot more.
1: Yeah.
10: So.
1: Yeah. Well, good luck with it. I'll see how it goes. I've got a bit of a hectic morning, but...
10: would be great.
1: All right, Helen.
0: Thanks for calling in, Helen.
1: Good luck with it.
0: Thank you so much.
11: Mm. Now, you mean you can't get to the chrysanthemum show?
0: Stop it, can't
1: well, being governor-elect, you'll have to get used to all these.
11: Governor-elect.
0: So how did that rumour start?
11: Leith started.
0: Oh, did he? Leith.
11: Leith pushed it. I made this joke when the boys rang me on in the morning. I said, look, I can't say too much. And like as though, and they took me seriously. No one chuckled, no one laughed, we just dead. Look, I can't say too much at this stage, but I can. No, imagine when they examine my military record.
0: You're a bit of a reb. I think you're too rebellious for Government House.
11: Yeah, I think so. Anyway.
1: We were just talking out in the kitchen earlier. I said to Graham, how did you enjoy the march? He said, it was terrific, but it's the march back up the hill. Because it's all downhill, isn't it?
11: It's all downhill. And it's beautiful. Sometimes you get out... gravity takes over, and
1: we had to walk back here.
11: Got to walk back from the up here.
1: Yeah. It is, you know, that was a killer, but it was a good march, wasn't it?
11: You hadn't done it before.
1: No, I got pretty emotional actually.
11: Yeah, well, it's a
1: and people clapping at you. Normally they boo at me.
11: No,
1: it was wonderful. I was really gobsmacked by the reception.
11: You'll have to do it regularly.
1: I will. Oh, absolutely, yeah.
11: Whilst the body holds up.
1: Exactly right. Yeah, I know. It was good.
11: Anyway, there was a footy game last night, and I went to bed before the end. So. No, I didn't. That was a joke. What a game. What a finish.
1: You couldn't pick it, could you?
11: If you couldn't pick it, I mean, we'll talk about it at length, obviously, after 9 o'clock. But and I'd be really keen to get both sides could say they were robbed. Whichever happened.
1: Oh, you reckon?
11: Sides could have. Port Adelaide fans are saying we were robbed, you know, because that was a dubious free kick to give them the centre clearance with 30 seconds to go.
1: Okay, I didn't know that.
11: Yeah. Crows were robbed. It was just... so frustrating. I stayed at home because I had to write the Sunday Mail column straight away. Mm. So you get a bit more of an intimate look at the game than if you're out there. And some of those decisions were just...
1: Why do they make those decisions?
11: Because they have to impose themselves on the game. Like, I don't know why they feel like they have to adjust. Like, there's a goal scored. The goal umpire gives it a goal and somebody goes upstairs to the arc, whatever the arc means, comes back and says, no, it was a behind. You can't possibly tell from the vision whether it's a behind or a goal. The goal umpire was in a position. If he makes a mistake, let's go with it.
1: So do you think when you are sworn in as a governor, you'd be able to get on the phone, Andrew?
11: Oh, yeah. In fact, can you imagine the parties we'd have at government?
1: Oh, it'd be fantastic. They got a good seller.
11: Cornsey's All-Star Rock Band. But I haven't got any mates, so I'd have to.
0: Would you invite us? Would we get invited for scones and tea at the government house?
11: If you like, you go put you on
0: the
11: list.
0: I'd love to. Thank you.
1: Oh, we're on a list.
11: You're on the list.
1: Not our mate stuff.
11: Who would be the first one you invited if you were in that position?
0: Oh gosh,
11: I have been invited a couple of times to government house for dinner, and it's a real privilege to be
1: your boss, Craig.
11: I have to give up this job.
0: You would have to, 100%.
1: I
0: reckon you'd be a conflict of interest.
1: Yeah.
11: Yeah, you can't. You couldn't do it.
0: No.
11: No. You wouldn't have time to do it.
1: You'd have to.
11: Who's
1: give
11: this
1: the up?
11: First one you'd invite? Jimmy Barnes.
0: That's a good question.
11: Jimmy Barnes.
0: That's a good idea.
1: On the front lawn.
0: Yes.
1: Hey, Vera.
0: Because Jimmy and Jane are, they've got a recipe book, so they could cook dinner and invite people. Sorry.
11: No, I've got a chef and I've got waiters.
0: And
1: You'll have to watch what you dress when you walk around the garden, because you know that new building that big new building going up by the festival centre. They're going to be able to look straight in.
11: Well, all the buildings on North Terrace look straight in.
1: Well, they do, that's right. Oh. Yeah, so you have to watch that.
0: Are there lots of hedges around there?
11: Got my dog Colin, he'd have a great time.
1: Well, he was.
0: You're warming to the idea, aren't you, Cornsey? You're liking this. There. How do we get you? Where do we nominate you? We've got to make that happen.
11: I don't think so.
0: Who decides? Is it the Premier that decides, or is the Queen's Council that decides, or is it King Charles that decides?
11: It has to be
0: the King, isn't it?
11: There's a recommendation that has to be approved, but. And when he finds out I'm sort of a Republican.
0: Oh, no. I don't think that's going to happen. No, you've just ruined it then.
1: And check your military
11: Yeah, that's
1: records.
0: Oh, all right.
1: No.
11: Where was he?
1: Maybe he got the wrong man.
0: We've got to go. We've got to let you in. We will depart and we'll let the governor join the studio. Thank you. Yeah. Thanks, Quincy. Thanks, Michael.
1: Yeah, see you tomorrow morning.
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15: The $25 billion hospital agreement with the states and territories is the biggest spending pressure on the federal budget. Treasurer Jim Chalmers will hand down his financial blueprint on May 12. The budget will show revenue will also be lower over the coming years on the back of weaker economic growth. Cigarettes have been stolen from Morphett Vale. Senior Constable Scott James says just before 3:30 this morning, police were called to Hillier Road after reports a number of people wearing balaclavas were breaking into a business.
17: The suspects had forced entry by smashing through a glass door and stole numerous packages of cigarettes before being disturbed by the alarm, and then they ran off. Southern patrols were quick to respond and set up cordons, however the suspect had fled the scene.
15: National payday super laws are set to take effect from July in a bid to stop employers from withholding retirement savings. The reforms will force businesses to pay superannuation at the same time as wages. Experts are praising the shift, saying it fixes the current quarterly system, which allows underpayments to go undetected for months. It has been a very warm night across Adelaide. For most of the night, it has hovered around the 24 or 25 degree mark. Hannah Marsh from the Weather Bureau says a minimum of 23.5 was recorded at West Terrace.
18: Which looks like it could be a record warm minimum for May, and it looks like really across the metropolitan area, quite a few of those records could be broken.
15: The Chinese firm that controls the port of Darwin has launched a legal battle against Australia's attempts to reclaim the asset. Both major parties went to last year's federal election promising to strip Landbridge Group of its 99-year lease. The business's owner has launched the case in an international arbitration body, claiming the federal government's efforts violate Australia's free trade deal with China. And a two-decade high in drowning levels has prompted calls for people to renew their first aid and CPR skills more frequently. The latest drowning report shows 357 people died to drowning last year. Swim Safety Ambassador Laurie Lawrence says he wants the youngest children protected.
19: There were 12 of those little kids last year. But for everyone that drowns in that little kid's age group, 8 more suffer and are hospitalised.
15: Now turning to 5AA Sport, and another showdown classic was played out at Adelaide Oval last night with the Crows getting a 1-point win just moments after Joe Berry put Port Adelaide in front. Adelaide's Braden Cook kicked a goal with 10 seconds left on the clock. Power coach Josh Carr says the pressure stepped up after half time.
3: I think our ability to handle the heat in certain moments, especially that third quarter, we didn't handle it that well with a few cough-ups and they made us pay. I think they kicked 5 unanswered goals in a row, and then we finished off with 4 and gave ourselves a chance, but pretty disappointed.
15: In last night's other game, Fremantle had a 12-point win over the Bulldogs in Melbourne. In the Sandfall, Port Adelaide had a 20-point win over Adelaide yesterday. That was in the curtain raiser to the AFL match. This afternoon, Glenelg hosts South Adelaide, while Central's is at home to Norwood. And McLaren's Lando Norris has secured pole position for tomorrow's sprint race in Miami. Aussie Oscar Piastri will start 3rd on the grid. Let's check 5AA traffic.
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20: Slowing through Port Adelaide at Grand Trunkway near Eastern Parade. It's down to 40 in both directions through there to North Brighton at Brighton Road near Balmoral Avenue. Also down to 40 in both directions around ongoing works. And in Elizabeth Park, watch out for speed cameras at Midway Road. The same too through Burton at Waterloo Corner Road. 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Adelaide's most accurate traffic on 5AA.
15: To the 5AA forecast, showers today a top of 26, more showers tomorrow 18, showers on Monday 18, and for Tuesday a possible shower and 18. Right now it is 19 degrees on 5AA, always Adelaide.
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11: Oh, g'day everyone. Are you exhausted? Are you really exhausted? What a game of footy. What a result. What a finish. Did you stay up? Did you go to bed early? Did you miss it? KG, you legend, how are you?
21: I'm not a legend, stud, but I tell you what, I'm still half asleep. That is the best showdown I have ever seen.
11: Ooh, big statement.
21: I know it's a huge statement.
11: Big
21: but
11: statement.
21: Mate, you just relive that dying moment. Barry boots the goal, good night, Dick. Along comes Cook. Bang. Goal. Unbelievable stuff.
11: He's turning into a very good young player.
21: Mate, how far did that kick go?
11: He kicked it from 48.
21: 48.
11: And it cleared the goal line easily. So it was over 50. But it was on the wrong side. He had to sort of straighten. So.
21: But, mate, the game, first half was average. But, mate, it terrible. Had everything.
11: First half was terrible.
21: Well, it was, but then you get excited about the second half. Oh, unbelievable. Now start. I want to ask you one question.
11: Okay, all right.
21: You cover it in your article in the Mail tomorrow. Mm-hmm. There were two heavyweights sitting in the grandstand at Adelaide Oval last night.
11: Yeah.
21: Two of the big names in...
11: Greg Swan
21: and Andrew Dillon.
11: Dillon, yep.
21: Now... Surely they must now say to themselves, Adelaide needs a local showdown, prime time, standalone. Got to.
11: When you get a game like that.
21: Oh.
11: But you wonder how interested the Victorians...
21: Oh, mate, I don't give a stuff.
11: Because it was a pretty good game in Victoria at the same time.
21: Well,
11: Western Bulldogs and Freo.
21: Mate, you got Collingwood Essendon and Anzac Day. We deserve a standalone Friday night showdown.
11: I do agree with you, but I just wonder whether that's going to resonate with the AFL.
21: Well, mate, is it an Australian competition or is it a Victorian competition?
11: I'm interested if anyone's got...
21: What?
11: Memories of a better showdown. I mean, we caught up in the emotion of the moment.
21: I agree.
11: And we
21: totally.
11: Say that's the best showdown ever. Yeah. But I can't remember because they sort of come and go so quickly. There's 59 of them now. But was there a better one?
21: That's the best I've seen. I jumped out of my chair about 3 times towards the end. You just couldn't control yourself.
11: How bad was the umpiring?
21: Oh, well, mate, I don't believe, and not just field umpiring, goal umpiring, boundary umpire.
11: Well, the goal umpire was that goal was
21: the
11: scored,
21: arc.
11: And they go back and look at the arc, and the arc by some I don't know, by some error of parallax.
21: What was that again, sir?
11: You've got the error of the parallax when you look at something
21: What's that?
11: You look at something from a different angle,
21: right?
11: Okay. And that somehow the arc overrules what
21: they said. It went over the goalpost. How in the hell can you tell that? And now, honestly,
11: anyway,
21: I don't think there's being enough done for the umpiring fraternity. I know they're an easy target. I know they're easy to criticise, but you cast your mind back to last year. They were searching for a ground to train on. I don't think enough has been done, and it's a very important part of our game. There, that's my view.
11: But both teams could claim that they were
21: shafted. Mate.
11: The Port fans would be upset.
21: What about the Rankin one?
11: And had the final free kick to give the centre clearance.
21: Yeah.
11: That was soft.
21: Oh, soft as butter. No feel for the game.
11: 8223 0000. The lines are open. The program is yours.
21: But doesn't it emphasise one thing, Stud? That this code, is AFL football,
11: the greatest game in the world.
21: It is the greatest game in the world. And you saw what we saw last night. I couldn't sleep afterwards. What time did you get to bed? You wrote your article, didn't you?
11: About 12:31.
21: Thought of you.
11: It flowed pretty easily, actually, because there was so much to
21: get
11: your teeth into.
21: Oh, a good article, too, Stud. I've read it.
11: No, thank you, Ken. It's game in the world.
21: It is the greatest game in the world, and you saw what we saw last night. I couldn't sleep afterwards. What time did you get to bed? You wrote your article, didn't you?
11: About 12:31.
21: Thought of you.
11: It flowed pretty easily, actually, because there was so much to

0: 8223 00 train of thought then.
1: Come on, Stan. You're going to be a future governor too. That's the rumour circling Adelaide.
0: Leith Forest, mischievously.
1: You'd make a great governor.
0: Oh, yeah.
1: Studley Corns as governor of South Australia.
0: Governors wear leather pants. anyway, 8223 00 00, folks, you have your say. Let's get straight into it. Actually.
1: Yeah, let's get the calls. They're going nuts.
0: Malcolm, good morning.
1: Malcolm.
2: Boys, hey, boy, GKG, it's got a good ring to it. Welcome, Graham Studley Corns, the governor of South Australia.
1: Well, that's what I said to the breakfast guys, the girls this morning.
0: I'd have to get a new outfit. I'd have to get a new.
2: No, bring back the leather pants, Corns.
0: And I'm wearing pink today. I'm not sure the governor can wear pink.
1: No, that's a good point.
2: Righto, let's go through this with a bit of logic. How about the AFL actually admit that the four umpire system has been a dismal failure and go back to three?
1: Yep.
2: The problem is it's then nine umpires. The umpires are obviously against that because all of a sudden it's nine of them not getting a game a week. But they've just got to show some leadership. Now, we thought when Greg Swan came in, there'd be a bit of common sense. Yeah. Now, him to come out and say last week, oh, the umpiring's as good as ever, all of us are just shaking our heads. And
1: that's a cop-out. We've just
2: become an AFL puppet again. The thing also, KG, let's be honest, as umpires, where were we always trained? You want to be side onto the contest. Whoever coached the umpires now to get out by the boundary line, I've said it numerous times, you can be Usain Bolt on a motorbike. You can't get in position to bloody get the right call. And you've got to apply. You don't have to apply it at the top level, but you've got to apply it at adult football. A lack of feel for the game last night is probably the worst I've ever seen.
1: Absolutely. Mm. I can't argue, Malcolm.
0: Thank you, Matt.
2: Thanks, boys. I think there's just got to be some more honesty. Doesn't this game still belong to the people? And it's become so corporate. We know it's a multi-million-dollar business and all that, but it's just losing more and more people because the lack of common sense being used.
0: Thank you, Malcolm. This is a good text. Come on, Graham. Have you already forgotten Dawson's boomerang kick as the showdown winner?
1: Yep, after the siren. Yep.
0: Yeah, that was a pretty...
1: That goal by Cook. Unbelievable. This game had everything.
0: The one before that was amazing as well. Mike of Norwood, good morning.
3: Yeah, Ken, your excellency, how are you today?
0: Well, I'm kind of getting to like it, actually.
3: boys, great game last night. I'm a Port supporter. My wife's from Asia, and they really love the AFL. She asked a question after the game. She said, why don't they give a man of the match for both sides? Because I thought Lia played really good for Port, and it's a good question to ask you guys. Why don't they give one on either side?
0: Well, because there's only one best on ground. That's
1: interesting because I would have given my vote, and I say this with all due respects to Barry, I would have given mine to Alea.
0: I would have too.
3: Yeah.
0: Mike and I wondered why.
1: Yeah, me too.
0: Sam Barry then, but I heard Kane was on the AFL website this morning. And he was one of the selectors, and he explained exactly why he gave his three votes to Sam.
1: What were the reasons?
0: 19 tackles.
1: Yep, well, there you go. That's interesting.
0: 29 possessions, score assists, metres gained. So when you look at the optics or the stats. Because I'm a bit hard on Sam Berry because I've been a bit of a fan. I like his hands. And good. But I think he wastes the ball a little bit. So I was looking at the negatives of it rather than the positives.
1: But 19 tackles?
0: 19 tackles.
1: Yeah, that's unbelievable.
0: That would have to be a record.
1: Absolutely. Absolutely.
3: Could I just say one last thing?
1: Yeah, sure, Mike.
3: Just bring on... when it's our game later in the year, the showdown number two, when it's our home ground game. Thanks, boys.
0: Bring it on. Yeah.
1: Now, I just want to say one quick point here.
0: What's
1: our showdown has to feature live Friday night

0: free to air. When I say free to air,
1: a standalone
0: game. Yeah, sorry.
1: Was free to air though, wasn't it?
0: It was. But standalone game. It's got to happen. And if it doesn't, then it's still the VFL.
1: Brett says the showdown was a great game. Reminded me of Stevie Motlot's finish a few years ago. The umpires need to be full-time professionals, says Steph. A multi-million dollar industry, yet the umpires are part-time.
0: Mm.
1: And what are they going to do?
0: That's the issue. But Graham, I don't think enough is... And I'm not sticking up for umpires here, but I don't think that they are getting, they can't be getting the right coaching. As Malcolm said a moment ago, when they pay free kicks from outside the boundary, that was an absolute no-no.
1: I know. Sharon also remembers the Dawson after the siren goal.
0: That was a great one.
1: And Jack says, I was pretty switched off as a Crows supporter as the game was unfolding in the first half, thinking here we go again, was ready to call it quits. Then Cook cooks up that goal. Pure brilliance.
0: Absolutely. I was amazed.
1: 8223 0000. Give us a call, folks. Back to you.
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1: Thank you for joining us, 8223 0000. The text message is going crazy. Debbie says... The showdown's the best game all year if you're a South Australian. I'm still confused why another game was played in Melbourne.
0: Well, so am I.
1: And why did we start at 8 o'clock?
0: Well, that's exactly right. This is where it's all wrong, stud. And this is where we got to say so.
1: Scott says the first showdown was the best. Enough said.
0: No, that one last night was the best.
1: First one was interesting.
0: It was.
1: Because Port beat the Crows.
0: Yeah, I understand all that.
1: And then the Crows went and won the flag.
0: Like, that finish last night was unbelievable.
1: Oh. Ben said, both Seven and Fox Footy did Bulldogs 3-0 post-game in the rooms. None for the showdown.
0: Well, See, this is what I'm saying. Don't start me, for goodness sake.
1: KG, I don't give a stuff if the showdown is free to air in Victoria. Why is that even an issue with you?
0: Well, because we need recognition. It is the best game, competition in the year, without a doubt.
1: Do you agree with this? Great effort from Port. Younger, less experienced, took it right up to the highly fancied team. Carr has them on the right path. How did Aaliyah not win the medal? Well, we explained that study the stats.
0: Yeah, but when you say 19 tackles to Berry, that's I wouldn't have.
1: Plenty of the boy. And metres gained. He was good with metres gained. Yeah. Port Adelaide's midfield and their Mitch Georgiadis, if he can. Why can he kick those ones from the. From the angle.
0: I know.
1: Miss the ones in front. Hello, Tom.
14: Hello, guys. Good morning. How are you?
1: Good, thank you.
0: I'm good, Tom. Thank you.
14: I watched a game last night at a hotel with a friend.
0: Yep.
14: And during the week, I was very critical of what you guys are saying, that why should we have two games? So I said to a lot of people, I think the AFL's got the draw wrong. But when I was at the hotel and a number of people sitting near us, near our table, all probably thought the same thing. There's two TVs alongside of each other at the Cremorne. And to watch both games, we were fixated on the Western Bulldogs Freo game. It was a much better game. And it wasn't until maybe halfway through the third quarter was the Crows game interesting. It was a very low scoring to start with.
0: Yes, it was.
1: You're right, Tom.
0: The first half was disappointing.
14: So for us as a Crows fan, to watch the Crows, the Crows were average at best for a lot of that game. Lucky to get the win, that's great. But realistically, that Freo game was far better interesting. And we had TVs on side of each other. They were ginormous. We could have watched either. And we were fixated on the Freo game that was high scoring. It was quick. It was a great game to watch.
1: Yeah.
14: The Freo were definitely top 3 or 4 team this year if they don't get injuries or fall off mentally.
1: No argument, Tom. There was a very scrambly game, the one at Adelaide Oval, but the interest was maintained by the closeness and then by the finish.
0: Yeah, absolutely.
1: Sometimes the finish is everything.
0: It is. I was flabbergasted.
1: Thanks, Tom. Hello, John.
15: Hi, Graham. Ken.
0: John.
15: A bit of rain around this morning.
0: Beautiful.
15: Anyway, Greg Swan, I can't see what he brought to the AFL. Like, he was at Carlton, and then he was at Collingwood, and then he went to Brisbane and set up the academy up there. And look what he's done to the AFL. And then he got on national TV or something and say, oh, the umpire's the best it's been. Sorry, Greg Swan. You've had your time in the sun, mate.
1: No, I think
15: he's ordinary effort.
1: John, I was looking forward to him. So, like, someone with a football background coming with an understanding, and they fixed up the ruck rule, although it's introduced a brand new problem now. Because if you leap from your side of the circle, and they'll pay a free kick against you. But I was sure he would address the frustrations with the stand rule. But he's done nothing. Yeah. He's done nothing but defend it, and that's. There's a couple of examples where you cannot defend the stand rule, where 50-metre penalties have been dished out stupidly.
0: And Graham and John, honestly, how could he possibly say the umpiring's never been better? That makes him look silly, really, to be honest with you. Because it's not true. That's a cover-up.
1: Yeah, but he has to defend
0: it. No, well, he doesn't. He's got
1: to... So when I'm asked, what's KG really like to work with?
0: So he's a dickhead.
1: No, I say it's the best he's ever been.
0: No, you can't do that. You've got to be honest with his
1: life. He's a little bit more slowly, but he's as sharp as he's ever been.
0: No, forget me.
1: That's what I say.
0: No, well, but no.
1: Regardless of how you're, whether you're half asleep.
0: No, yeah, but Greg Swan does himself no favours by saying that.
1: He has to defend his own.
0: Well, you can't defend the defenceless.
1: Indefensible.
0: We're indefensible, whatever you call it.
1: Thank you. Thank you, John. Thank you. Hello. Hello, Ange.
16: G'day, boys. How are you?
0: Oh, fantastic, Ange. Good thank you.
1: We're buzzing.
16: Of course. Of course you are. All good. Hey, guys. It was an amazing game.
0: Yep.
16: Umpires terrible, both sides, let's be honest. Yep. Some of the decisions, I was watching with my lad, especially like the one where the Crows kicked a goal and they lost it because someone pushed them in the back. Now, that happens 20 times a game.
1: Yep.
16: In every other game. And also, did you watch the game at all last night with Frio and Western Bulldogs?
1: No. Just the start.
16: I reckon there's 20,000 people there, boys. They put up against a showdown, and the umpiring is only going to be right when a player commits a foul or a free kick and they know what they've done. But when two players keep looking at the umpire to see what the hell they're playing or what free kick, which way it's going, then you know the game's up the cracker, boys.
0: Yep, I agree totally.
1: Well, there was that one where the player was pushed out. Well, just nudged. It was Zach Butters got a nudge.
0: Yeah.
1: And the umpire called a free. Butters didn't even know he'd been given the free kick.
0: No, he had no idea.
1: He ran away.
0: So what? That's the indication.
1: Thank you, Ange. Thank you. If the ARC is going to override the goal umpire and review a goal without the umpire even calling for it, they need to install a light or a laser that extends up from the top of the goalpost so you can clearly see. This is a very good idea. You need a laser beam up from the, and that would be so easy to do.
0: Well, but they've been talking about this now for years. Beams and all laser beams.
1: A laser beam, so you can see. Does it cross? Which side does it cross?
0: Well, exactly right.
1: And you would see if the ball passes through the laser beam, that's a point.
0: A point. Not rocket science.
1: Yeah, good text, Andrew. Thank you, Keith of Highbury. Good morning.
17: Morning, gents. Hope you're well.
0: Yeah, good. Thanks, Keith.
1: Thank you.
0: Great. Thank you.
17: Yesterday's showdown was definitely not the best. The best one was when your son Graham challenged the Crows the final when we flogged Port by 87 points. That was the best showdown ever.
1: I think he was taken out of context a little bit there. The fact he said it was their dream showdown was the fact that they got to play a home final when they normally would have played it away from home. As it turned out, it turned out to be a nightmare for him.
17: Well, you can when you say something, people are allowed to choose the context. It's not taken out of context. It appeared to be a challenge. Anyway, my issue with yesterday's showdown was it was one of the worst, in my opinion, and who made it the worst? The bloody umpire.
1: Oh, the skill level. No,
0: the skill level was terrible.
1: In the first
17: I was getting to that. Second was the skill level.
0: Yep.
17: But the umpires imposing themselves. I'm a Crow supporter, and I'm glad we won, but the Port and Crow supporters have every right to be upset with the umpires because you're not supposed to notice the umpires. The game is the game. The players are the stars, not the umpires.
0: Yep.
17: And that free kick against Isaac Rankin when he bounced it twice.
0: Oh, God.
17: I mean, and Port got a goal out of that.
0: Yep.
17: Port got the win yesterday to the Crows, the Port Power supporters have every right to say the umpires gave it to them. And if we had won and lost, we would be saying exactly the same thing. The umpires, they better get their act together because they are destroying this game.
0: Well, now that's interesting, Keith. When you say they should get their act together, it's not in the umpires' hand. It's in the people that are coaching them and telling them what to do, where to go, how to make positions. They're the people you got to talk to.
17: Mm. No doubt about that, KG. But at the end of the day, this is no longer the people's game. It's a money sport.
0: Yep.
17: And it's all theatrics.
0: I agree with you.
17: And and the umpires get highly paid for a part-time job, over $100,000.
0: Yep.
17: Right, if I'm not mistaken, for a part-time job. And, you know, I reckon they're in competition with the players. I mean, it's not a good look. I really don't like it. And they should be nondescript, the umpires. They should be just...
1: Yeah, I know. We say that repeatedly.
0: Keith is spot on.
1: But good call for you, Keith.
0: Yeah, it's a very good call. I'm a